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2: 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Meg and Andy about to destroy it.
3: I'm just calling it like it is.
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2: Zach said we rode on a horse carriage ride from the old market to prom.
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2: That's cool. Heck yeah.
4: Some people feel a certain type of way about those horse carriage rides downtown. They feel sad for the horses and they just don't like that.
2: I know.
4: Yeah, because some people say, look in the horse's eyes and they'll tell you the whole story.
2: Oh my God.
3: Not to get deep on you or anything, but look in the eyes of the horses and the horse will tell you the story through its eyes.
2: Oh my God.
3: You'll never unhear that the next time you're going downtown and thinking about
2: seeing the horses.
4: Horse is like, all right. Man.
2: Well, that got real dark real quickly.
3: But how about Lindsay's though?
4: I lived in New Orleans and we had an eighth grade prom.
2: What?
3: We rode the Budweiser horses into our prom.
2: The Clydesdales?
3: Uh-huh. My dad was friends with the guy who worked with them.
2: Oh, that's cool.
4: I want to ask you one question.
2: What?
4: Did you look in the horse's eyes?
2: Oh my gosh,
4: did
2: stop
4: they tell
2: it.
4: The
2: Jason,
4: story?
1: Miss a minute? Miss a lot. Spicoli and Meg Mornings. 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
14: A Charles City man says he made a joke after moving to Iowa, and 3 months later, it turned into a $100,000 lottery win.
0: Michael Sleepka recently relocated from Illinois and says he half joked with his brother that Iowa might bring better lottery luck.
15: I just moved here 3 months ago and told my brother, so I have better luck in a lottery in Iowa, and here I've only been here 3 months and did $100,000.
14: That new state luck came true on a $100,000 mega crossword scratch ticket he bought at Quickstar in Charles City.
0: And even after seeing the result, he says it still didn't feel real.
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3: Is?
2: A Leopleurodon. A magical Leopleurodon. Do you remember the video? Charlie the Unicorn? He's like, oh my God, what is that? And she's like, it's a Leopleurodon, Charlie. A magical Leopleurodon. It'll show us the way. Do you remember that? Are you okay?
3: Thank you, Meg.
2: You're welcome.
3: Having a nice talk about dinosaurs, and then you bring up that one.
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2: No, look it up. 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
3: 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You know what I think?
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3: No, those are aliens. No. You know better.
2: So then all the dinosaurs are aliens then, okay?
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2: Nailed it.
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3: Oh, no, I have not.
2: It is special. There's a bakery in Detroit hosting a lamb cake straight out of a horror movie. The lamb had bulging eyes, crooked teeth, sloppy, droopy frosting, and looked like it had been left in a hot car all day.
3: Zombie lamb looked like he definitely was in the tomb for 3 days and saw some things.
2: Mm-hmm.
3: Right, like the lamb drank all of the church wine.
2: And it went on a bender.
3: And then it went on a bender with the body of Christ.
2: Yeah, but people love the creepy lamb so much, they were requesting more creepy lamb.
3: That's really funny.
2: And they ended up selling out of creepy lamb.
3: Creepy lamb?
2: Because the internet loves what the internet loves.
3: Of course.
2: Because that lamb summoned some demons. Watch out.
3: No, we summoned the lamb. The lamb is the demon.
1: Miss a minute? Miss a lot. Spicoli and Meg Mornings. 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

0: Sweet 98 Vibes, Spicoli and Meg Mornings. Friday. You get a whole lot of scattered showers today. Off and on with a high of 68.
1: Nice.
0: And coming up, one last chance to go see Alex Warren.
1: Yes.
0: Friday, June 19th at CHI. So we'll unpack that at 7:25. 8:25, we got tech support. This man needs to know, like, all right, I live in Papillion, but I don't know how to tell. I just want to tell people I'm from Omaha. So am I from Omaha or am I Papillion? He is new to the city.
1: Oh,
0: so he's
1: okay.
0: Trying to figure out what do we call him?
1: I think I'll be able to help with this problem, being a former resident of Papillion.
0: Meg, what time show start?
1: Starts at 6 a.m., my friend.
0: Talk soon. Sweet.
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11: From the Plumrite Time Saving Traffic Center. So far, there doesn't seem to be any major slowdowns or lane restrictions to worry about in the early hours of this Friday morning. Major routes like I-80, Dodge, and the JFK still look to be moving right at their normal speed limits. So overall, if you're just heading out for your commute, it should be smooth sailing out there. I'm Jake Janicek.
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0: 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Sweet 98.5.
1: Yeah, we're fired up.
2: Yeah, yo.
1: 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You get scattered showers throughout the day with the high of 68.
2: I love it.
1: It's already 56. Feels nice outside.
2: It's beautiful outside. We're going glamping tonight, so I am very excited for this weather to be sitting in a hot tub with my honey.
1: Oh, she got a soak sesh with her hottest homie.
2: Wait, I didn't say that.
1: That's what it sounds like.
2: I said
1: that's where you soak and you enjoy.
2: We're going to sit in the hot tub is what I said. You need to knock it off.
1: Okay.
2: You need to knock it off with that soak sesh stuff.
1: I thought that's what people from Papillion called it.
2: Do you know how many of my parents' neighbors, because my parents live in Papillion, how many of my parents' neighbors listen to our show and say, we do not soak sesh here. Why does Jason keep saying that? I'm like, I can't control the words that come out of his mouth.
1: Them's the rules. This is everything I've learned about Papillion, and I love Papillion. This is where I hope to aspire to live one day in Papillion so I can hang out with my neighbors and get a nice soak sesh.
2: Yeah, just go and drop in on John and Lisa. Be like, hey, I'm over here. We're having fun now.
1: Yeah, that's life goals, to live next to John and Lisa. Hey, coming up, 7:25, you have a chance to win the last pair of tickets to see Alex Warren. June 19th, CHI. By the way, more seats were just added to this show, so there's more seating to choose from. Tickets are still available. With the unofficial kickoff to summer this weekend, what's the most overrated summer activity?
2: So just share
1: that for a chance to win. You can punch up 402-277-9898. And then coming up at 8:25, tech support from 98.5er Matt.
2: Okay.
1: He says, if you live in Papillion, like him.
2: Okay, speaking of Papillion.
1: Yeah, he's like, look, I just moved here. I'm from out of town.
2: Okay.
1: I moved to Papillion, but can I claim I'm from Omaha? How does that work?
2: Okay.
1: So we go to the 98.5ers for tech support.
2: I think I would also be able to help out with this situation, being that I have been in this situation before. So to people who don't know, when I lived away, because I lived in Papillion, but.
1: So it was Ralston, Papillion, and then Omaha?
2: Yeah. Because it's all part of the metro. I can't wait to unpack all that.
1: Is it really all part of the metro?
2: Yes, Jason, it is.
1: Oh, I didn't know. I thought it was different.
2: I know you know that. I'm just stating. But we'll unpack that at 8:25. I'm excited to get into that.
1: Meg, what's on your mind?
2: Yesterday we had Finn's preschool graduation. Oh my gosh. I was a mess. I didn't think... I thought I would get a little misty, but I didn't realize how much I'd be like... Oh man.
1: Not me crying.
2: Listen, when you watch your child grow up so quickly in front of your face, and then you have sobering moments like that where you realize, oh my gosh, we are really growing. And I showed you his picture yesterday, from his first day versus his last day. His long old legs. That kid has grown at least 4 inches this year.
1: And you said, how many shoe size up is he?
2: Two shoe sizes. We went through two shoe sizes in 1 year because he was a size kids 12 at the start of the year and then was in the 13 for 5 seconds. And now he's a size one. That dude is going to be, he might be bigger than Andrew. And Andrew's 6'3".
1: All right.
2: So
1: we're rooting for that. We want a tall boy.
2: That'd be nuts. I guarantee by the end of elementary school, he's going to be towering over me. I guarantee it. But they had a little assembly yesterday. And so all the preschool classes sang a couple of songs and it was the cutest thing. And I was just like, I was so proud of him because he stayed on the risers the whole time. I thought he would not. I didn't think he would like it. And he did. He stayed on the risers the whole time, and he was singing songs, and then he'd go, hi, Dad! Hi, Med! Hi, Mom! Hi, buddy! And then we had a little cookie reception in the classroom afterwards, and they had a little slideshow with all the stuff, and Finn kept seeing his picture pop up, and he'd go, Finn! Finn!
1: That's me!
2: It was so sweet, and then we went to, Pipple Park?
1: Pipple Park.
2: Pipple Park, mm-hmm. Yeah.
1: It's a staple.
2: It is a staple. I've just never known how to pronounce it.
1: Yeah, Pipple Park.
2: Pipple Park. Okay. So we went there because one of his classmates, they had a little end of year party. So all the kids were playing on the playground. And
1: that's a nice playground. They revamped that a lot.
2: They did revamp it a lot. It's very nice.
1: That's the one on 78th and Center.
2: Yeah, 78th and, about 78th and Center. So, yeah, it's super fun. We had a great day. The homeboy had way more sugar than I think we've ever given him. And he was running. I was like, you know what? You run that sugar off, boy. And he
1: we're not going home until you run it off.
2: Exactly. So I'm like, yeah, you can have a cupcake. Yes, you can have a popsicle. It's your last day of preschool. You've graduated preschool. We're spoiling you today. You gonna run that off before you step foot in this house again. It was a great day. It was very sweet. A lot of really cute moments yesterday.
1: Very cool. Happy to hear it. Copy paste with my kiddo.
2: Yeah.
1: My kiddo Price. He's six. He just graduated kindergarten yesterday. So we had to go eat lunch with them.
2: Uh-huh.
1: They had a hot dog lunch, but my family, we bring our own food. And people are like, why are you bringing your own food? I'm like, you know how I feel about hot dogs? You know how I feel about hot dogs? I'm more of a bratwurst kind of guy.
2: Right.
1: If they're having brats, I might entertain the idea.
2: Yeah, elementary school needs to step it up a little bit. Let's get some brats going.
1: Yeah, but they're going to doing hot dogs and hamburgers, and everybody was having fun. And then after we got done eating, we went back to the classroom, and his teacher, Mrs. Toman, she's just so cool. She had a slideshow ready to go for the kids. She had ice cream sandwiches for everyone. And it's just funny seeing like the kids like putting, faces to the names that Price talks about.
2: Yeah.
1: So there's Silly Scarlet and there's Bo W and there's Bo P over there.
2: Oh, my gosh. It is fun.
1: Introducing me to all of his friends. Yeah. It's pretty sweet. I love to see it.
2: It is really sweet. And at the park yesterday, too, same thing. And I've been to a couple classroom parties this year, so I've kind of gotten to know a couple of the kids in Finn's class. And he was even making some new friends yesterday. And there was a girl. So there's triplets that go to his school. And one of the triplets is in his class, and then the other two are in two different classes. And one of the girl triplets, because it's two girls and a boy, Stevie was her name. And she was like, Finn, come on. Mm-hmm. And they were running around the playground together. And I sent a Snapchat to Andrew and go, I'm going to need to separate these two. I'm like, I'm getting a little mama bear over here. It was so cute, though. I'm kidding. It was adorable. And she was like, Finn, let's jump on the jump rope. Come on, Finn, chase me. And no, Finn, chase you. Yes, that is his game.
1: That's awesome.
2: I'm like, you stop flirting with my child. It was cute.
1: So they shuttle bus us because, like, there's no place to park. No, so you got to go to the shuttle bus.
2: Yeah.
1: And it was so funny because that shuttle bus is Beckett's bus driver. So we sat in Beckett's seat because they have their names up. And I'm like, wait, this is bus 19. This is Beckett's bus driver, Jim.
2: Oh, funny.
1: And we asked Jim, like, hey, did you get the gift bag that Beckett said? Yeah, I got the gift bag. I'm like, how was Beckett this year on the bus? He's like, let's just say I want him to have a fun summer.
2: Oh.
1: Dang, Jim.
2: You got the report.
1: I said, that's very interesting.
2: Oh.
1: He's like, let's just say I want him to have a fun summer.
2: Okay.
1: I didn't even talk to Beckett about that.
2: Yeah, I was going to say, it sounds like a conversation is pending with old Beck.
1: I don't know. Do you know third graders and boys and how crazy they can be on the bus?
2: Mean,
1: and after being in school for 8 hours a day and they finally get off the bus?
2: Right.
1: Yeah.
2: Beckett's
1: I don't know. It wasn't me.
2: I see how preschoolers are. Right, exactly. He's like, I don't know. They did it, Dad, I swear. No, if
1: those words are going to haunt me, though.
2: Yeah.
1: Like, that's not a good look on me. I hope he has a fun summer.
2: Wow.
1: I'm like, well, enjoy your $50 gift card.
2: Yeah, exactly. I'm like,
1: sweet
2: what else can I do for you?

0: Bacoli and Meg's 360. 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
1: Your beach vacation just got way easier. Allegiant Air just launched nonstop flights from Epley straight to Gulf Shores, Alabama. Because apparently we're all mentally clocked out. Flights start as low as $67 one way. In this economy, let's go. And they run up to twice a week. This summer, time to trade cornfields for white sand.
2: A Lincoln native's impressive run on Jeopardy has finally come to an end. Tristan Williams saw his 10-game winning streak snapped the other night after racking up more than $224,000 in winnings. The data scientist, now living in New York, still qualifies for the Tournament of Champions and joked his secret weapon the whole time was coffee. He gets it.
1: Your next rideshare nightmare might not be traffic. It could be AI. A Florida man says a Lyft driver tried charging him $75 for a fake mess in the back seat, complete with spilled fries and drinks. The problem, though, his daughters say they never even had food in the car and spotted a Google Gemini AI logo on the photo. Lyft apologized, refunded the money, and banned the driver.
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1: The Late Show with Stephen Colbert ended its 11-year run last night inside a snow globe.
2: Oh, that's fun.
1: The show started with several celebs popping up thinking they were his last guests. You saw Bryan Cranston, Paul Rudd, Tim Meadows, Ryan Reynolds. Now, Stephen's real last guest was your dude, Paul McCartney.
2: Yeah, I saw that.
1: But their interview got interrupted when an interdimensional wormhole opened backstage and stuff started getting pulled into this wormhole. Neil deGrasse Tyson showed up to explain that the wormhole opened because of two contradictory realities existing at once.
2: Oh, my gosh.
1: That Colbert show was number one, but also got canceled.
2: Oh,
1: tough business, isn't it?
2: It is a tough business. Way to go out, though.
1: After Colbert pushed Neil into the wormhole for being a know-it-all, Jon Stewart came along to give Stephen a little pep talk, followed by late-night hosts Jimmy Kimmel, Jimmy Fallon, Seth Meyers.
2: Yeah, so literally all of them.
1: They closed the wormhole so Colbert could get back on stage and finish his show, but the wormhole reopened and sucked up everyone and everything into the theater, and then it cut to Paul McCartney singing the Beatles classic, Hello, Goodbye.
2: Yep. That's awesome.
1: Colbert, your parting words, what are they?
3: I'll say to you what I've said to every audience for the last 11 years, and I have meant it every time. Have a good show. Thanks for being here. And let's do it, y'all.
1: There you go.
2: There you go.
1: What a run.
2: Yeah.
1: 11 years. Not easy to do.
2: No, definitely not. Very well said, too.
1: TMZ got police footage from Britney Spears' DUI arrest in March, and it shows Britney making an interesting offer to the cops who pulled her over.
2: Uh-oh. Oh, God, what?
1: Well, the video shows Britney having a meltdown when they ask her to get out of the car. She begs them to come to her house where she has a pool.
2: Oh, well.
1: Time for a little soak sesh. And she offers to make them pasta. Listen to this.
4: While we're talking, can you turn the vehicle off?
5: No, can I go follow you up there so I'm not on the street with all these people?
4: What if we have you get out of
5: my
4: the
5: car? My baby's right down there in a hotel room, please.
4: Here, how about this? What if we have you get out of the car, we'll put you in one of our cars, and we'll drive around the corner so we're somewhere that there's a bunch of people driving by?
5: No, I don't want to get in your car, sir. You can come to my house. I'll make you food and lasagna or whatever you want. I have a pool. My babies are coming to my house tonight. Before
4: get out of the car.
1: So do you think they took the lasagna bribe?
2: I'm going to go ahead and say they did not take the lasagna bribe.
1: No, they didn't.
2: Yeah.
1: She just wanted to get out of her car on the side of the road in front of, you know, all the passing cars.
2: Yeah, she wanted to be out of the line of sight of everyone.
1: Well, the crazy didn't stop there. Britney also called out her mom for killing somebody.
2: Oh, what?
1: And she wasn't lying. Who knew this right here? The cop told Britney that, look, if she unalived someone while driving in her condition, she could be charged with murder. That's when Britney said her mother had accidentally ran down someone on a bike and got away with it.
2: What?
1: Did you hear about this?
2: No!
1: It's true. Lynn Spears hit and killed a 12-year-old kid while rushing her brother to the hospital back in the 70s.
2: Oh, my.
1: She even wrote about it in her memoir.
2: Yeah, did not know that at all. Did not know that.
1: But Britney wasn't done. She also accused her mom of trying to unalive her as well. So.
2: Jeez.
1: But again, you know, Britney had been drinking. So.
2: Yeah, well, I mean, apparently loose lips over there.
1: Yikes.
2: Oh, she
1: avoided a DUI conviction by pleading guilty to reckless driving involving alcohol. So Dude. She got 12 months of probation and, you know, can't be doing anything
2: right now.
1: Probation
2: yeah,
1: acting a fool.
2: Nothing nefarious.
1: That's your feed brought to you by Village Point Oral Surgery. Now, I don't know about this guy. Like, he walks into Walmart, and he has something to do with fireworks.
2: Oh, God.
1: Can't make this stuff up right after this. Stay close.
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8: From the Plumrite Time Saving Traffic Center. So far, there doesn't seem to be any major slowdowns or lane restrictions to worry about in the early hours of this Friday morning. Major routes like I-80, Dodge, and the JFK still look to be moving right at their normal speed limits. So overall, if you're just heading out for your commute, it should be smooth sailing out there. I'm Jake Janicek.
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0: Bacoli and Meg mornings, from funny to weird.
1: No way. That really happened?
0: You can't make this stuff up.
2: Okay, you tell me what's worse.
3: Okay.
2: Causing $1,000 in damage just to steal a dollar candy bar, mm-hmm. or this. A 36-year-old man from Jersey named Anthony Rhodes. Let's call him Arson Anthony.
3: I feel like this is a great name for him.
2: He ignited a grocery cart full of fireworks in the children's clothing section at Walmart.
3: What the heck?
2: He wanted to cover up a jewelry heist.
3: What a diversion. This is like something you see on Looney Tunes.
2: There was a bunch of chaos when the fireworks started going off and the customers were fleeing to get out.
3: Oh, Lord.
2: Meanwhile, Arson Anthony broke into the jewelry counter and sold multiple pieces of jewelry worth nearly $10,000.
3: This dude really put together a plan.
2: That's bad enough, but the store also suffered nearly $10 million in damages.
3: Oh, wow.
2: Due to fire damage, destroyed inventory, and cleanup costs from the smoke and soot. Imagine running out of Walmart carrying diamonds while Roman candles are firing behind you like it's a Michael Bay movie.
3: Dude, seriously, it's totally what it sounds like. I feel like Bruce Willis should be a part of it or something.
2: Thankfully, it sounded like nobody was injured, which is good. Arson Anthony facing multiple charges, including first-degree arson and manufacturing an explosive device. So just so everyone knows, Walmart no longer doing rollback prices. It's blowback prices.
0: You can't make this stuff up. 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

0: Sweet 98.5, Spicoli and Meg morning, 6:37. Scattered thunderstorms throughout the day with the high of 68, 54 now.
1: Should make for fun glamping tonight.
0: Yeah, you're going to go out and have a blast.
1: Yeah, Kimberly.
0: You swear by the glamping. This is the third year in a row?
1: Third year in a row. I've taken Andrew for his birthday at Kimberly Creek Retreat. We get the little two-person cabin, and then they've upgraded them, and now they each have hot tubs. And it's under this little awning. So if it's raining and we're in the hot tub, that's going to be awesome.
0: That'll be great views.
1: I'm excited.
0: Make sure to post stuff up on Spicoli and Meg Mornings Instagram so 98.5ers can get a sneak peek.
1: You want to live vicariously through us tonight? We can do that.
0: Yeah, let's do it.
1: Okay.
0: Hey, it is Memorial Day weekend. Five things you might know about this important holiday. Number one, Memorial Day commemorates the men and women who died while serving in the United States Armed Forces.
1: Yes.
0: So a lot of people get it confused, like Memorial Day versus Veterans Day. Veterans Day is the day set aside to thank and honor all who served in the armed forces.
1: Right.
0: It's always observed on the last Monday of May, which is May 25th this year.
1: Yep.
0: May 25th is the earliest it can be Memorial Day. It always falls between May 25th and May 31st.
1: Oh, that makes sense. Okay, got it.
0: It will be on the latest possible date next year, May 31st.
1: Interesting.
0: So we're going to have to wait until May 31st.
1: Okay.
0: It was called Decoration Day from 1868 to 1970.
1: Oh, I didn't know
0: it
1: that.
0: It didn't officially become Memorial Day until 1971.
1: Huh, I did not know that.
0: That's also when we began observing it on the last Monday of May.
1: Yeah, you'll see a lot of people put like the yellow ribbons around their trees and stuff and driving past Memorial Park.
0: Mm-hmm.
1: Very sobering. And I love that they do that every single year and they have all the names of the fallen and they have the lights all bright in the middle of the night and stuff so you can still see them. And
0: it's a great tribute.
1: It really is. And it does give you goosebumps a little bit just to know that those people like literally gave their lives to give us what we have today, you know?
0: And did you know there's an exact moment of remembrance on Memorial Day on Monday?
1: Yeah.
0: There's a certain time where we're supposed to pause and remember the brave men and women who died in service to our nation. And that time on Monday is at 3:00.
1: Mm-hmm.
0: So when 3:00 hits, just take a little moment.
1: Yeah.
0: Be grateful.
1: Yeah. And I do believe, if I recall correctly, don't quote me on this, but I think that is the exact moment that they also lay the wreath on the tomb of the unknown soldier at Arlington National Cemetery in Washington, D.C. I believe they do that at 3:00 and then they just kind of do everything all at once, too. So, I love that we could all maybe, you know, it'd be really cool, like as a nation, if we all could do it, you know, but I know people are going to be partying this weekend. We understand it is the unofficial start to summer. So just remember why we're able to party you are doing that.
0: Coming up, play pop-up audio at 6:50 and score 50 to Woodcliff Restaurant. That's next. Stay close.
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3: Mostly cloudy with scattered rain showers and storms here for your Friday. A chance for an isolated strong to severe storm with large hail and damaging winds. A bit of a concern into the afternoon. High today, 68 degrees with southeasterly gusts up to 25 miles an hour. Showers and storms taper off this evening and tonight, becoming partly cloudy overnight, cool with a low of 50. I'm meteorologist Caitlin Harvey with KETV Newswatch 7.
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18: Ready or not, summer is coming, and Wayfair's Memorial Day clearance is on now. Right now through May 25th, get up to 70% off.

0: lane restrictions to worry about in the early hours of this Friday morning. Major routes like I-80, Dodge, and the JFK still look to be moving right at their normal speed limits. So overall, if you're just heading out for your commute, it should be smooth sailing out there. I'm Jake Janicek.
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1: Audio. All this week, you've been playing for $50 to spend at Woodcliff Restaurant. Tis the season. You know the lakes are going to be popping this weekend. I already have a bunch of friends saying going to the family lake house this weekend because it is going to warm up by like Sunday, Monday, just in time for Memorial Day. Why not spend your Memorial

0: Memorial Day weekend, looking at the beautiful views at Woodcliff Lake on the patio at Woodcliff Restaurant. If you know the show, you're going on us. So yesterday, we told you guys about this story where this school was having a dinner and they accidentally served something on the menu that no one was expecting.
1: How about a delicious dish of bacon?
0: No.
1: It was accidentally served during a high school community supper in Maine.
0: How? How? What were you giggling at?
1: That's a great edit.
0: Thank you.
1: Way to put the beep in at the nice spot.
0: I really thought yesterday when I was editing that, I go, Jason usually gives me the look, and I think I'm going to get the look on the good edit.
1: Got the look.
0: Thank you. I'm proud of it. What did this school accidentally serve to families? Was it A, grass, B, leaves, or C, dart? 402-277-9898. If you think you know the answer, give us a call. You'll score $50 to Woodcliff Restaurant on us. 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
1: Dang. Scaring everyone, Meg. ADD running thick today.
0: Correct. Yes, you would be right. And you know what? It's okay. It's Friday. We're going to have fun. $50 to Woodcliff Restaurant. Last chance to score that for the week. Go get yourself on the lake with beautiful views and delicious food. So yesterday we told you guys about this story where this school accidentally served something on the menu at a supper that no one was expecting.
1: How about a delicious dish of bacon?
0: No.
1: It was accidentally served during a high school community supper in Maine.
0: How? I love the face he made. What's going on over there? You good? So what did they bake? Was it A, grass, B, leaves, or C, dirt? 402-277-9898.
1: Heather in Omaha, your guess.
19: I only heard half of it yesterday. Was it baked dirt?
0: Yeah, it was baked dirt because Spicoli helped me recall this, but a class was doing a science project where they were baking dirt to get like bacteria out of it.
1: Well, they were doing stuff with like planting soil. And
0: yeah.
1: Then one of the dishes got mixed in
0: with whatever trays of food they were going to be serving.
1: Yeah, and they said it wasn't a prank. We promise. Wink.
0: Wink.
19: Yeah, that's pretty gross.
0: Yeah, I mean, I've heard of pregnant ladies craving dirt.
1: Emily did. I told her, eat it. Do it, please.
0: Do it, see what happens.
1: And just as she was about to take a bite, I said, no. I'm like, you're not feeding my baby inside that belly dirt.
0: Dirt.
1: All right?
19: That's why you're still married, Nicole. That's why you're still married.
1: I was there to protect her.
0: That's right. You did your job, friend. Oh, too bad you weren't there to protect these people from it. But Heather, you know what? That is the correct answer. Why don't you go play in some sand? Woodcliff Lake, you got $50 to go spend at Woodcliff Restaurant on us.
19: Thank you so much. I've never been there, and I will enjoy it.
0: Yes, you will.
1: You're going to have the best time. Thank you for kicking it with us here on Spicoli and Meg Morning, Sweet 98.5. Breaking news, Meg's engaged.
0: Yes, I am.
1: May's the unofficial kickoff to wedding season, and people are calling out the rudest things that wedding guests do.
0: Oh, I can't wait to hear this.
1: Let's see if this checks out. Smiley. 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

0: 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The funniest fun you'll ever have. That's our elevator pitch. Sweet 98.5.
1: Yeah, we're fired up.
2: Yeah, yo.
1: 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You get some scattered rain today with a high of 68. 56 now. And coming up, you have a chance to win tickets to see Alex Warren June 19th. It's the last pair. By the way, they just released more seats.
2: Yeah, they did.
1: So that's good news if you're trying to find some tickets. They just released a few more seats. All the details at sweet985.com.
2: They're very, very high demand show. So definitely want to get your hands on those.
1: And with the unofficial kickoff to summer, what's the most overrated summer activity? Just share that for a chance to win the last pair of tickets. We'll do this at 725-402-277-9898. That's the number to call or text. So, May, the unofficial kickoff to wedding season.
2: Woo!
1: Meg, why did you choose a November wedding versus a May wedding?
2: Because November technically is out of what they call wedding season, and it was cheaper, and I didn't want to sweat. And May would have been a really quick turnaround because we just got engaged September 6th. So, I say just got engaged. We've been engaged for, what, 7 months now? No, 9 months now? Mm-hmm. What?
1: It went by fast.
2: 8 months now? Good Lord.
1: Your wedding will be here in a blink.
2: I mean, it really, on June 6th, it'll be 5 months away. And I can't believe it because it was just 6 months away a few weeks ago. And I'm just, I mean, really, truly sitting here going, oh my gosh, we still have so much to do. Yeah.
1: Well, people are calling out the rudest things that wedding guests do. Meg, let's see if these would be okay behaviors. Would they be rude or would they be fine?
2: Okay.
1: RSVPing that they are coming, but then no show.
2: Yeah, don't do that to someone. Don't do that to someone because a lot of people pay for your plate, you know, your plates of food. A lot of people pay that way. And so if you say you're coming, they pay for your plate of food and you don't show up, that's messed up. We are not doing that. We are doing, I think we're doing a cheeseburger slider bar and some charcuterie and some finger foods. And we're keeping it cash because that's how we roll.
1: And that's okay.
2: We're not fancy people. We just want you to come have fun, drink.
1: It's a sports theme wedding.
2: A sports theme.
1: Are you going to have Pittsburgh Steelers on the back of your dress?
2: I wish. God, that'd be amazing. I should sew Pittsburgh into my dress and something Huskers. That'd be really hilarious. No, but we are going to have a Pittsburgh cookie table because that's very traditional for Pittsburgh weddings. So basically, the family is supposed to bring cookies. Everyone is supposed to bring cookies and put it on the on a table, on a dessert table, basically. It's a very cool tradition. I'm getting that all figured out. But yeah, so that'll be my Pittsburgh input because Andrew will have something Vikings, maybe.
1: So what you're telling me is calories don't count at wedding receptions.
2: Yeah.
1: You're going to have cookies.
2: We're going to be dancing.
1: You're going to have cheeseburgers. You're going to have booze.
2: Yes. It's my wedding.
1: Uh-huh. It is your wedding. Again, people calling out the rudest things that wedding guests do. Meg, you're going to let us know. Rude or fine?
2: Okay.
1: On the flip side, uninvited family member showing up.
2: Yeah, don't do that. If you're not invited, you're not invited. I'm so sorry.
1: Who's working security?
2: Yeah. Well, and I know my venue does do security. So they will have at least one name on their list with a picture of who cannot show up.
1: Oh.
2: Uh-huh.
1: Very controversial topic here. Bringing your kids, even if the children were not invited.
2: That's tough. Here's the thing. We are doing something where if we're having a very small, intimate ceremony, the reception will be bigger. The reception is going to be like 225 people. The ceremony is going to be about 60, 65 people. And so if you are invited to the ceremony, then and you're a parent, and then you can bring your children because you're close to us. We probably are like very close to your children as well. So, for instance, you and Emily are obviously coming to the ceremony. Price and Beck, no doubt about it. They are absolutely coming to the wedding. I could not imagine them not being at the wedding, right? Mm-hmm. But if, my cousins, I have 26 cousins.
1: Goodness gracious.
2: Just first cousins on my mom's side. And they all, we're all adults now. And most everyone has kids.
1: And they each got about eight kids.
2: Some of them do. Yeah. Some of them have children who are also now adults. And so I'm like, it will be so hard to feed everyone. So if you're only invited to the reception, it says on the invite, please make this a date night. You know, respectfully, no children. Yeah.
1: If you have a registry and then somebody's like, I don't see anything that I like, so I'm just going to buy them something that I think they will like.
2: I don't see anything wrong with that. Because that's kind of along the lines of like Christmas list, birthday list, where, for instance, my niece just turned 16 a couple of weeks ago. We bought her stuff from her birthday list, but also stuff I knew that she would want or need because she's getting ready to be driving. And so stuff that she wouldn't have thought of that I know that she'll like. If someone gets us something that's not on the list and it's really cool, I'm like, that's amazing. How thoughtful. I think that's more thoughtful, honestly.
1: Okay.
2: Yeah.
1: Again, people calling out the rudest things that wedding guests do. And Meg, you're letting us know, rude or fine, ignoring the dress code.
2: Yeah, if there's a dress code, don't ignore it. Like, we don't have a dress code necessarily. Please don't show up in, like, I don't know, flip-flops and, like, cargo shorts. I don't know. I mean, or maybe. I don't guess. I guess I don't care because I'm getting married. It's not my... You want to show up in your party shirt? Show up in your party shirt. I don't care. Tuxedo t-shirt? Do it. I don't care. Honestly,
1: well,
2: I don't care.
1: Well, Andy loves a good tie-dye t-shirt and tie-dye Crocs. So if I showed up in a tie-dye t-shirt...
2: He would be so happy.
1: And Crocs. It's not my style. But, you know, somebody's got to think of Andy. Everybody's Meg. Nobody's thinking about Andy.
2: You got to think about Andrew. And he would love if you showed up in something tie-dye. Or like the boys, if Price and Meg showed up in something tie-dye, that would be hilarious.
1: I'll just say, if I show up in tie-dye with Crocs, Emily's going to have a meltdown.
2: She's going to be like, what are you doing?
1: We're not going to the venue. Until you change. She will not allow me out of the house in some tie-dye and Crocs.
2: That's a good woman. To a wedding, nonetheless. Right. I don't think you own a bit of tie-dye. Not even a tiny piece of tie-dye. That would be funny. My husband wants to know, though, if he can wear tie-dye.
1: And you said?
2: And I said, sir, you will stick to our dress code.

0: Bacoli and Meg's 360. 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
1: A Texas woman is suing her city after she says she was arrested over a Facebook post about dirty tap water. Jennifer Combs claimed the residents got sick from the water supply in Trinidad during an ongoing water issue that even prompted a boil advisory earlier this year. Police called her claims false and arrested her for spreading misinformation, but now Combs says the whole thing was political retaliation.
2: Your beach vacation just got way easier. Allegiant Air just launched nonstop flights from Epley straight to Gulf Shores, Alabama, because apparently we're all mentally clocked out. Flights start as low as $67 one way. In this economy, let's go. And they run up to twice a week. This summer, time to trade cornfields for white sand.
1: A Lincoln native's impressive run on Jeopardy has finally come to an end. Tristan Williams saw his 10-game winning streak snapped the other night after racking up more than $224,000 in winnings. The data scientist, now living in New York, still qualifies for the Tournament of Champions and joked his secret weapon the whole time was coffee. He gets it.
0: That's your 360 on Sweet 98.5.

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1: Well, I was hoping to be able to talk about a Nebraska softball win this morning. However, Mother Nature won last night, and the Lincoln Super Regional got postponed until today. So first pitch from Boland Stadium is set for 4 p.m. At 10:20 last night, Nebraska softball announced that the game was suspended due to the severe weather that was in the area. I believe we got through one inning, one almost whole inning.
2: Mother Nature being rude.
1: Mother Nature was a little rude last night, and the game kicked off Thursday night. And then, you know, it was pretty much soon after the first pitch, it was put in weather delay. So guests were asked to exit the facility to take shelter after lightning struck the area. So 4 p.m. today, ESPN2, you can tune in to Nebraska and Okie State. And that will be, there were no runs on the board, anything like that. It'll just resume where they left off yesterday. Also yesterday, man, this was crazy to see. I could not believe what I was reading when I saw the notification pop up. But if you are any sort of NASCAR fan, this one hits really hard. But Kyle Busch, one of the best NASCAR drivers of this generation and two-time Cup Series champion, he passed away at the age of 41.
2: Yeah, young. He has a wife and two kids.
1: Yes.
2: And that's so sad.
1: It
2: at 41,
1: is.
2: That's so young. He had so much more life to live.
1: Oh, he really did. And he was hospitalized this week with a severe illness. Apparently, during the race last week, he mentioned he was having a sinus issue and requested a doctor visit on the tour bus. And then Wednesday, he became unresponsive while he was testing a driving simulator in North Carolina, and he was taken to Charlotte Hospital. But Busch's family, Richard Childress Racing and NASCAR, released a statement yesterday just saying that he was one of NASCAR's most entertaining drivers with unmatched energy and his unapologetic personality, because he was a bit of a polarizing figure. But what was even more haunting was I was on X yesterday and I saw the clip of his post-race interview after he had won. Listen to what he had to say.
3: And a bow in front of the fans that are all on their feet down here at the Monster Mile. And Michael Waltrip said earlier in the race that a confident Kyle Busch is a dangerous Kyle Busch. Your 69th victory. Why do these moments never get old, Kyle?
4: Because you never know when the last one is, you know?
1: Oh, that just... I mean, the timing of that, unreal.
2: That one's going to sting.
1: It really is.
2: So, I mean, we're not promised tomorrow.
1: We're not.
2: And he was right. You don't know when the next one's going to be.
1: Yeah, absolutely. And he did one of the most dangerous things, you know, for a living, his profession. You know, you would think that someone like him would go out, you know, on the track, and just to see him succumb to an illness, a very severe illness that just seemed to come out of nowhere is awful. But he coined the nickname Rowdy. He won 234 NASCAR National Series races across the Cup Series, O'Reilly Series, and Truck Series. He won the Cup Series back in 2015, 2019, was Cup Series regular season champion in 2018, 2019. And like you said, Spicoli, he's survived by his wife, Samantha, 11-year-old son, Brexton, who's also making his own name in racing right now, and then 4-year-old daughter, Lennox. So our thoughts and prayers are with them, and just horrible, awful news yesterday out of the racing world. Big story from last night's NHL Eastern Conference final opener was the shocking fast start by the Montreal Canadiens, who absolutely stunned the Carolina Hurricanes in Raleigh 6-2. Now, Carolina has gone undefeated this entire playoffs, and Carolina actually scored first in the 33 seconds into the game from Seth Jarvis. It looked like Hurricanes were just ready to keep rolling until Montreal flipped the script and totally turned the game upside down almost immediately. They exploded for 4 first period goals and never looked back, which is one of the biggest surprises. And it was just how rusty Carolina looked. Now, they haven't played in 2 weeks, and it showed defensively. Goalie Frederick Anderson had been phenomenal all season, but Montreal chased him with one of the worst playoff performances he's had in years. And for the Canadians, it was just another statement that this young team is for real. Meanwhile, the Hurricanes now suddenly have pressure heading into game 2. So tonight you have the Golden Knights and the Avalanche heading into game 2 at 7 p.m. Tomorrow, the Canadians and the Hurricanes will play in their game 2 in a couple more games. So you have the next game on Sunday between the Avs and the Golden Knights, and then Monday will be the next Hurricanes-Canadiens game. And then last night, New York are suddenly two wins away from the NBA Finals as the Knicks take game two at Madison Square Garden, 109-93. Jalen Brunson once again looked like the best player on the floor. Not shocked there. Historically, in the NBA, teams that go up 2-0 in the conference finals series are in the commanding position. New York suddenly looks like the team that fully believes it can win the East. And then tonight you got game three between the Thunder and the Spurs, tipping off at 7:30. Tomorrow, game three between the Knicks and the Cavs as well. So it should be a really fun weekend of NHL playoffs and NBA playoffs, as well as super regional action in softball too. Go Big Red.
2: That's Magno Sports, brought to you by Village Point Oral Surgery. You have a chance to win the last pair of tickets to see Alex Warren Friday, June 19th, CHI, with the unofficial kickoff to summer. What's the most overrated summer activity? Share that for a chance to win the last pair of tickets, 402-277-9898.
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6: From the Plumrite Time Saving Traffic Center, heads up, there looks to be a disabled vehicle on the left shoulder at I-80 going westbound at 84th. So there could be some delays through that stretch. But overall, it's pretty clear across the metro in the early hours of this Friday morning. Other major routes in Dodge and the JFK still look to be moving smoothly. So if you're just heading out for your commute, it should be smooth sailing out there. I'm Jake Janicek.
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2: A phenomenal day for the 98.5ers. As all week, you've had the chance to win tickets into Alex Warren. And why not give yourself one last chance?
5: Yeah.
2: 402-277-9898. You can call or text. It's the unofficial kickoff to summer. A lot of kids out of school, or today's their last day. Congratulations, they did
5: it!
2: Yeah,
5: you did it!
2: You did it!
5: Congrats.
2: And you're off
5: to
2: the next grade.
5: Who's graduate? Or, you know, if you graduated, congrats and off to the next life adventure. Yeah, yesterday Finn's last day. Today your boy's last day. Mm-hmm. Man.
2: So with the unofficial kickoff to summer, what's the most overrated summer activity? Share that for a chance to win the last pair of tickets into Alex Warren. By the way, they just released more seats, so more seating is available.
5: Definitely want to get your hands on those because this is going to be the hottest ticket of the summer, and it's really the start of summer. So if you're missing out on Alex Warren, you're going to don't have FOMO. Don't have FOMO.
2: So let's go to the text. What are you seeing on text?
5: Quite a few texts coming in. Julie says, how about swimming in water parks? Overrated. She goes, I love being a fish, but there's just so much more to do in the summertime. So there's that's interesting, actually.
2: Okay, let's go to Megan, most overrated summer activity.
7: Honestly, people are probably not going to like this answer, but going to the lake. The swimming in the lake is so nasty and it's just so overrated. Anytime I'm invited, I'm not going to go.
2: She says, hard pass.
5: Hard
2: you guys,
5: pass.
2: What she's basically implying is like, that's fun for other people, just not me.
5: Aki Lake water, not me.
7: Yes, exactly. And everybody hypes it up so much saying, oh, it's the best thing. No, swimming in dirty water is not the best thing to do.
5: I like being on a boat on the lake.
7: Yes. That would be better. Swimming in the lake is a hard no.
2: Hello, Sweet 98.5. Who's this?
8: Nikki.
2: Nikki, you tell us, with the unofficial kickoff to summer, what's the most overrated summer activity?
8: Spending the whole day at the beach or the lake.
2: Back to back on
5: that's
2: that.
5: That's two for the lake.
2: Okay, so tell us why you don't like the lake or the beach.
8: The lake is so dirty. And the beach I'd like, but not all day.
5: Fair.
2: Yeah, because if you're around beach people, they want it like 5 to 6 hours. They want to catch some rays,
8: right.
2: Get a tan, go have a little soak sesh in that dirty lake. Not for you, huh?
8: Nope, not for me.
2: Thank you, Nikki.
5: Ain't no one having a soak sesh in a dirty
2: Come on, we'll live a little.
5: No.
2: Isaac, he's saying, dude, boat days are the worst.
5: What?
2: Super overrated. If you have a boat, you know there's so much work that goes into it.
5: That is true. My friend Carrie, her family has a lake, actually, or a lake house at Woodcliff, actually. And they have a huge, big, beautiful new boat. They got a new one, replaced the old one. And there is a ton of work that goes into it. I mean, it is like all hands on deck, quite literally, to get the boat in and out, keep it clean, all of it.
2: Yeah, how much it costs to gas that up?
5: That question I have not asked. I am very
2: curious. You should ask a boat owner how much it costs to gas up that boat.
5: That's true. And then they probably are like, you probably should start charging because all of us who want to come out to the lake, they're like, cool, you want to ride in the boat?
2: You better chip in.
5: Yeah, you better chip in. Come on now.
2: 402-277-9898, most overrated summer activity with the unofficial kickoff to summer. Lisa's saying floating down a river, just drinking. That's overrated.
5: We have a coworker who's doing that this weekend, and she's so excited.
2: Oh,
5: she said, I'm, quote, about to lose some brain cells. And I said, got it.
2: I remember being in my 30s once.
5: Dude, right? I know. Nothing, dude. Hangovers.
2: About to lose some brain cells.
5: Hangovers just hit way harder when you're in your 30s, man.
2: Most overrated summer activity as the unofficial start to summer is here. Share that for a chance to win the last pair of tickets into Alex Warren.
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3: 7:37 on your Friday morning. It's the unofficial kickoff to summer with Memorial Day weekend upon us. 402-277-9898. For the last pair of tickets into Alex Warren, what's the most overrated summer activity? Share that for a chance to win. Text coming in hot.
4: Lots of texts coming in. Zoe said, how about just spending all day outside? Knowing Nebraska weather, it's going to leave you unprepared. Turning from 90 to 60 degrees, you'll be freezing cold or blazing hot, and you can never know which one it'll be despite the weather apps or
3: you
4: the
3: know,
4: forecast.
3: Yeah, people call that swamp. You know, that's when things get swampy for some people. And what do you say for
4: the girls, it's swoobies.
3: Swoobies.
4: Yeah, and ladies, you understand. Dudes, you also understand. That is what we like to call swalls.
3: Swalls.
4: You're Got welcome.
3: It. Thank you. Thank yes. you. Most overrated summer activity.
4: Let's see. How about Julian saying another one would be hosting backyard barbecues because you spend the entire evening or day just cleaning up all the time.
3: A lot of cleaning up. Gina saying, I love 4th of July, but spending money on fireworks is stressful and frustrating when we had a firework malfunction and it started our neighbor's garage on fire. The name of the firework was, get this, Stressed Out.
4: Oh!
3: Lived up to its name.
4: Oh! Layered in irony. Layered in irony.
3: Yeah, not good if the garage is on fire.
4: Oh, Lord. Zach Morris, I'm assuming celebrity name, said, how about going anywhere in public while teenagers are out of school?
3: You're going to learn some things.
4: Yes, you are.
3: Let's
4: Thank you, Zach
3: Let's go to Rebecca. Most overrated summer activity.
5: Spring's fun, but in the middle of the summer when it's hot and it's humid and there's bugs everywhere, no thank you. That is gross.
4: I'm with you. I'm more of a glamper. I went camping a couple years ago on a girls' trip out at Two Rivers, and I got the bug spray for my tent, and then a June bug flew in there, and I cried, and I was like, this ain't for me. I ain't sleeping on the ground. I ain't sleeping with the bugs. Put me in a cabin. That's
3: and
4: it.
3: And with the cold AC.
4: With the AC. I ain't doing it.
3: And a working toilet.
4: Yes.
5: Yes, that's me. I want AC toilet, and I would like to shower when I feel like I want to shower.
4: Bam, girl. And I don't want to have to poop in a hole, okay? I'm so sick of that. I don't want to poop in a hole.
3: I hear you loud and clear. I will say the most underrated piece of technology is indoor plumbing.
4: Facts.
3: Whoever invented indoor plumbing, thank you.
4: I love the fact that a lot of our state parks, like Two Rivers, for instance, have, you know, outhouses that are lovely, but it is still like pooping in a hole. I mean, you know, when you're walking to the outhouse with your package of wipes, everyone knows what you're going to do in there. Mm-hmm. And then you do that and there's no AC in there because this is a box with a toilet and it's hot in there. You feel like you're in solitary confinement while you're trying to get your business done. It's horrible. Never again. That's why I go glamping.
3: By the way, that's my friend, Zach Morris. That's his real name.
4: Oh, that's okay. Yeah. I forgot you had a friend named Zach Morris.
3: And I always joke on him that like he actually looks like Screech, though.
4: Oh, that's funny. But poor guy.
3: I love him. Thank
4: so
3: you,
4: really,
3: Zach.
4: That is the real Zach Morris. Okay, that's funny.
3: It's a real name.
4: The real one you've told me. Oh, my gosh, that's funny.
3: 402-277-9898. Yes, there's a real Zach Morris in Omaha
4: that's
3: walking
4: awesome.
3: Around.
4: That's awesome. Who looks like Screech? Well,
3: I just joke, but he's a good-looking dude. Okay. Yeah, he's very good-looking dude. He's a stud. Again, the most overrated summer activity. Share that for a chance to win the last pair of tickets to Alex Warren. We'll see if we can find a winner right after this. Will it be you?
2: Don't bail yet. The best part of your morning hasn't happened yet.
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8: Mostly cloudy with scattered rain showers and storms here for your Friday. A chance for an isolated strong to severe storm with large hail and damaging winds, a bit of a concern into the afternoon. High today, 68 degrees with southeasterly gusts up to 25 miles an hour. Showers and storms taper off this evening and tonight, becoming partly cloudy overnight, cool with a low of 50. I'm meteorologist Caitlin Harvey with KETV Newswatch 7.
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5: From the Plumrite Time Saving Traffic Center, heads up, there looks to be a disabled vehicle on the left shoulder at I-80 going westbound at 84th. So there could be some delays through that stretch. But overall, it's pretty clear across the metro in the early hours of this Friday morning. Other major routes in Dodge and the JFK still look to be moving smoothly. So if you're just heading out for your commute, it should be smooth sailing out there. I'm Jake Janicek.
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7: In honor of Henry Rice, Broncos introduces Henry's Frankenburger. 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We think Henry would approve.
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1: Friday, June 19th. 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
1: 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No different today. We're talking about the unofficial kickoff to summer and what's the most overrated summer activity. 402-277-9898. Let's go straight to Sabrina.
3: My daughter says laying out and tanning every single day.
2: Oh,
3: there's
2: why?
3: No reason to lay out and tan every day. You can be pale. It's okay to be pale. You're just going to give yourself skin cancer.
2: Well, yes, unless you are taking the proper SPF precautions, then yes.
3: Motherhood everywhere. SPF 50.
1: She's going SPF 50.
2: Oh,
1: now, some
2: you
1: people
2: hate me.
1: Now, some people will say there's a lot of chemicals in sunscreen that's causing the cancer and not the sun. I don't know. That's
2: I
1: just
2: don't know.
1: What I've heard.
2: FDA will approve anything. Don't get us going.
1: I'm not here to defend anything. That's just what I've heard. Hi, Sweet 98.5. Who's this?
4: Matt.
1: Your most overrated summer activity is what?
4: Laying out.
1: That's back to back.
2: That's back to back laying out. That's so funny.
1: What's wrong with laying out?
4: It's the fact that my freshly minted 13-year-old daughter thinks that the UV counts predict how much laying out they're going to do in the ideal times, and she wakes up in the morning asking what the UV index is. I don't know. It's
1: okay, it's so funny like how we have varying opinions about this, because we just had a caller before you say that her daughter is like, hey, it's okay to be pasty, don't lay out.
2: Skin cancer.
1: And then your daughter is like, hey, there's certain times
2: what's
1: I need those UV rays.
2: What's the UV count, Dad?
4: Oh, yeah, it's going to be nonstop every day, but she's awesome, so I don't mind.
1: Hello, Sweet 98.5. Who's this?
5: Tiffany.
2: Hello. Hi, Tiffany.
1: Your most overrated summer activity is what?
5: As a child, it's amazing, but as an adult, water balloon fight, because, my God, picking those things up all over the yard is such a headache.
2: Right. Who did that when we were kids? I think my parents made us clean them up, but I don't know if we actually ever did.
5: Your parents were smart. I let mine get away with it, and then I spend, a good hour out there trying to pick them all up afterwards. But so worth it for their enjoyment, but definitely overrated as an adult.
2: That's fair.
1: Yeah, that's why they do reusable water balloons now.
2: Those ones are good.
1: Yeah, I mean, if you're rough with them, they'll break.
2: They will.
1: If you're, kind of careful with them, they'll be around for a while.
2: Finn, we did that last year. I found a couple and I ordered them just to see what they were like. And then Finn got very aggressive with the reusable balloons and they broke instantly. So I'm going to try and find some better ones.
1: Tamara's saying, Busch Light, beer pong, hot dogs. I'm over it. The Busch Latte
2: Dude,
1: with the hot dog?
2: Don't you get out. You need to relax about the Busch Latte and the hot dog,
1: The
2: okay?
1: most overrated summer activity. Share that for a chance to win the last pair of tickets into Alex Warren. We'll see if we can find a winner right after this. Maybe it will be you. Stay close.
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21: From the Plumrite Time Saving Traffic Center, overall still looks to be pretty clear across the metro. It is starting to pick up though on the JFK going northbound between F Street and I-80. But so far, other major routes like Dodge and I-80 are still moving smoothly this morning. Traffic could start picking up though in downtown by Charles Schwab Field with the Big Ten baseball tournament starting at 9 a.m. But for the most part, if you're just heading out for your commute, it should be smooth sailing out there. I'm Jake Janicek.
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1: Yeah, we're fired up.
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1: 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You get scattered rain showers throughout the day with the high of 68.
2: Ow.
1: 56 now. And coming up, if you live in Omaha, if you live in Papillion, Elkhorn, or Bellevue, can you officially claim you're from Omaha? We're going to do tech support from 98.5er Matt because he just moved to the area. Welcome to Nebraska. He lives in Papillion, but he's wondering, can I actually claim I'm from Omaha? Like, how does this work?
2: You know what? I am looking forward to this conversation. I cannot wait to hear what people have to say. I've got some input. I know a lot of people are going to have input, but being the Papillion person on the show, got some input.
1: All right, let's unpack that at 8:25. But first, we have business to attend to.
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1: Friday, June 19th, CHI. It'll be here in a blink. It feels like we just announced this yesterday, but it was announced over six, 7 months ago. And here we are, the unofficial kickoff to summer with Memorial Day weekend upon us. Yes, this is live radio, baby. Embrace it.
2: Yes.
1: And we are taking your calls. We are reading your texts because you are the star on Sweet 98.5.
2: Indeed.
1: Your voice matters. Your input always matters. And we're talking about summer activities that are kind of overrated. And you can share yours at 402-277-9898. Meg, what's seeing?
2: Oh, lots of texts coming in. Let's see. Austin said, how about eating outside in direct sunlight? Ugh.
1: With the sun just baking on your face.
2: Beating down on you. Paige said, I'd say summer school is pretty overrated. My summer is my summer. I shouldn't have to go to summer school.
1: You know, it was
2: Jason,
1: a lot of fun.
2: I
1: spent many summers in summer school trying to play catch up and get to where I needed to be. And I can tell you, it was a whole lot of fun. Well, my friends get to do all the fun stuff. I was the kid that had summer school.
2: But I
1: had a learning disability. Well, that's what I tell myself. I don't know. But my dad, you know, he worked at UNMC. And I was like, Dad, I don't have a brain. And he was a guy that took CAT scans.
2: Yeah.
1: And so.
2: Did he CAT scan? Oh, that's right. He did CAT scan your brain.
1: He took a CAT scan. He's like, there it is, Jason. My son has a brain. Congratulations.
2: Yeah, you
1: can do the hard things. You can learn these things. But I can't focus on these things.
2: You just gotta learn. You gotta figure it out.
1: So
2: buddy.
1: Yeah, CD student all the way through high school, and then I found radio and straight A's in radio.
2: Of course.
1: When you find your passion, life seems so much easier, doesn't it? When you find something you love.
2: You're learning about stuff that you don't care about. I don't care about the damn Pythagorean theorem.
1: Nope.
2: Some of it was fun though. Well, but it was only if I recall correctly, because I was a good student, but it was more so the when I knew what was going on, I had fun. When I didn't know what was going on, I had to go in for extra help. I did not like school.
1: That's why everybody just says, find what you love to do.
2: That's right.
1: Find your passion and do that. And then it won't feel like work. Like half the time, this job, it doesn't even feel like work.
2: No.
1: I mean, it is work. There's a lot of work.
2: There's a ton of work that goes
1: into it. We have so much fun doing this show for you.
2: And we always say, I can't believe we get paid to be idiots on the radio. Like that's, wow, what a dream.
1: We found a way.
2: What a dream.
1: And that's what you can do as well. When you find something you love so much, it just feel like there's a weight lifted off your shoulder.
2: Totally. Wholeheartedly agree with that. Well said, friend. Well said. Melissa said, how about amusement parks? They're overrated, always crowded. A lot of people who are 30 plus are talking about not wanting to be in the crowds. And we understand.
1: Well, Chris is saying, getting the pool all set up for summer, that is an overrated summer activity.
2: Yeah.
1: But once you have it set up.
2: Yeah.
1: And then everybody wants to come to your place. That would be the thing for me. Everybody wants to come. You got to be good with hosting.
2: Oh, you got
1: the pool? If you have a pool.
2: Right. Exactly.
1: We never had a pool growing up.
2: No, we never did.
1: We had friends that did.
2: I'm still trying to convince my parents to get a pool in their backyard.
1: Oh, I thought they had a pool.
2: No, they live on a lake. So I was like, if you guys had a pool and you could sit in your pool and look at those lake views, and my mom's like, I want a pool. Well, Dad says it's too much maintenance. And I'm like, hire people. Like, what are you doing? So Steph had a really good point. She said, maybe we're getting old because when Tamara said no Bush Light hot dogs and beer pong,
1: right.
2: She goes, it's because we're getting old. And now it's Sam Adams, brats, and card games.
1: Oh,
2: So there, and
1: you said brats, you have my attention.
2: Exactly. You said Sam Adams. Hi.
1: 402-277-9898. We're going to you, Chrissy. Most overrated summer activity is what?
3: All right, don't hate me. Baseball.
2: What? What?
1: That one stings.
2: That hurt
1: hits
2: us.
1: Me right in the heart.
3: Yeah, because it's so hot. All you do is melt, and it takes forever to play.
2: Are you talking about Little League? You're talking about sitting CWS. At a ballpark, because you can have
3: all
2: beer in
3: the
2: ballpark. What?
1: She's like, all of it. Everything.
2: Drink beer.
3: All
2: and,
3: of it.
2: Oh, blessings, my dear.
3: But you can drink beer at home in your backyard and not have to be surrounded by a million people and be sweating and touching them while you're sitting there.
2: But if you're drinking beer in your backyard, you're still sweating and you're outside. May as well put some baseball in front of your face.
1: But you can walk inside in the air condition. I understand.
3: Exactly.
1: I get it.
2: We do understand.
1: Sitting down in one spot for 9 innings is a long time. And I love baseball.
2: Yes. I love baseball, but we get
3: exactly.
2: it.
3: Exactly.
1: Hi, Nicole. Tell us the most overrated summer activity.
5: Teacher summers, because everyone thinks that you have 3 months off, but no teacher does. Because we are working summer school or doing trainings or getting things ready, going to professional development. No teacher has 3 months off.
2: That takes all the fun out. We thought you guys would, like, you know, be sipping a margarita every day and not having
1: going to
2: worry about a thing.
1: And not worrying about kids.
5: That very, very short amount of time do teachers have off for the summer.
1: Oh, because, you know, a lot of people will say, well, you get 3 months off for summer, so why do you complain about your pay?
2: Especially because you will probably only get, like, if you don't do summer school, if I recall correctly, one of my best friends is a teacher. She gets, like, one paycheck for the whole summer. You just get your lump sum, and then you start doing your regular monthly paychecks once the school year starts. Unless districts are different, but yeah.
5: Yeah.
2: That's wild.
5: And summer school is 6 weeks long. So, I mean, if you're doing summer school, that takes off most of your summer.
2: Dude.
1: Yeah, and you obviously want to teach summer school to get more pay, so.
2: Yeah.
1: Okay, that just, that ruins some things. So, hey, that works for us. You're going to Alex Warren. You enjoy a good summer night out.
5: Thank you so much. That's a wonderful way to end the school year.
2: Yes, it is. You deserve it, sister.
1: All teachers deserve it.
2: Yes, you guys do. We love you. Thank you.
1: This year, a lot of teachers went through hell and back.
2: Yes.
1: So hopefully you can make the most of your summer.
2: I told Finn's teachers yesterday, I was like, please have fun icing your shins all summer.
1: What?
2: Finn, when he gets upset, sometimes he gets a little kicky. When he gets upset about something, he gets a little kicky.
1: Kicks the teachers in the shins.
2: He's throwing a tantrum, and they have had some incidents with the shins.
1: Gotta get some shin guards. That would be.
2: I jokingly said to Andrew, it would be really funny to go to, like, play it against sports by one shin guard and say, sorry about your shins, and have Finn sign it. I thought that would have been a really funny teacher present.
1: Yeah, they're like, just tell Finn to have a good summer.
2: Yeah. Sorry. They gave him so many hugs
1: yesterday.
2: Get to
1: your 360 and 3. Sweet 98.5.

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1: Your beach vacation just got way easier. Allegiant Air just launched nonstop flights from Epley straight to Gulf Shores, Alabama. Because apparently we're all mentally clocked out. Flights start as low as $67 one way. In this economy, let's go. And they run up to twice a week. This summer, time to trade cornfields for white sand.
2: A Lincoln native's impressive run on Jeopardy has finally come to an end. Tristan Williams saw his 10-game winning streak snapped the other night after racking up more than $224,000 in winnings. The data scientist, now living in New York, still qualifies for the Tournament of Champions and joked his secret weapon the whole time was coffee. He gets it.
1: Your next rideshare nightmare might not be traffic. It could be AI. A Florida man says a Lyft driver tried charging him $75 for a fake mess in the back seat, complete with spilled fries and drinks. The problem, though, his daughters say they never even had food in the car and spotted a Google Gemini AI logo on the photo. Lyft apologized, refunded the money, and banned the driver.
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1: The Late Show with Stephen Colbert ended its 11-year run last night inside a snow globe.
2: Oh, that's fun.
1: The show started with several celebs popping up thinking they were his last guests. You saw Bryan Cranston, Paul Rudd, Tim Meadows, Ryan Reynolds. Now, Stephen's real last guest was your dude, Paul McCartney.
2: Yeah, I saw that.
1: But their interview got interrupted when an interdimensional wormhole opened backstage and stuff started getting pulled into this wormhole. Neil deGrasse Tyson showed up to explain that the wormhole opened because of two contradictory realities existing at once.
2: Oh, my gosh.
1: That Colbert show was number one, but also got canceled.
2: Oh,
1: tough business, isn't it?
2: It is a tough business. Way to go out, though.
1: After Colbert pushed Neil into the wormhole for being a know-it-all, Jon Stewart came along to give Stephen a little pep talk, followed late host Jimmy Fallon, Seth Meyers.
2: Yeah, so literally all of them.
1: They closed the wormhole so Colbert could get back on stage and finish his show, but the wormhole reopened and sucked up everyone and everything into the theater, and then it cut to Paul McCartney singing the Beatles classic, Hello Goodbye.
2: Hello Goodbye, yep. That's awesome.
1: Colbert, your parting words.
3: I'll say to you what I've said to every audience for the last 11 years, and I have meant it every time. Have a good show. Thanks for being here. And let's do it, y'all.
2: There you go.
1: What a run. 11 years. Not easy to do.
2: No, definitely not. Very well said, too.
1: TMZ got police footage from Britney Spears' DUI arrest in March, and it shows Britney making an interesting offer to the cops who pulled her over.
2: Uh-oh. Oh, God, what?
1: Well, the video shows Britney having a meltdown when they ask her to get out of the car. She begs them to come to her house where she has a pool.
2: Oh, well.
1: Time for a little soak sesh. And she offers to make them pasta. Listen to this.
4: While we're talking, can you turn the vehicle off?
5: No, can I go follow you up there so I'm not on the street with all these people?
4: What if we have you get out of
5: my
4: the car?
5: My baby's right down there in a hotel room, please.
4: Here, how about this? What if we have you get out of the car, we'll put you in one of our cars, and we'll drive around the corner so we're somewhere that there's a bunch of people driving by?
5: Oh, I don't want to get in your car, sir. You can come to my house. I'll make you food and lasagna or whatever you want. I have a pool.
1: So do you think they took the lasagna bribe?
2: I'm going to go ahead and say they did not take the lasagna bribe.
1: No, they didn't. The crazy didn't stop there. Britney also called out her mom for killing somebody.
2: Oh,
1: and
2: what?
1: She wasn't lying. Who knew this right here? The cop told Britney that, look, if she unalived someone while driving in her condition, she could be charged with murder. That's when Britney said her mother had accidentally ran down someone on a bike and got away with it.
2: What?
1: Did you hear about this?
2: No.
1: It's true. Lynn Spears hit and killed a 12-year-old kid while rushing her brother to the hospital back in the 70s.
2: Oh, my.
1: She even wrote about it in her memoir.
2: Yeah, did not know that at all.
1: But Britney wasn't done. She also accused her mom of trying to unalive her as well. So.
2: Jeez.
1: But again, you know, Britney had been drinking. So.
2: Yeah, well, I mean, apparently loose lips over there.
1: Yikes.
2: She avoided
1: a DUI conviction by pleading guilty to reckless driving involving alcohol. So Dude. She got 12 months of probation and, you know, can't be doing anything
2: right now.
1: Probation,
2: yeah,
1: acting a fool.
2: Nothing nefarious.
1: That's your feed brought to you by Village Point Oral Surgery. If you live in Papillion, Elkhorn, or Bellevue, can you officially claim you're from Omaha?
2: Interesting.
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9: From the Plumrite Time Saving Traffic Center, overall still looks to be pretty clear across the metro. It is starting to pick up, though, on the JFK going northbound between F Street and I-80. But so far, other major routes like Dodge and I-80 are still moving smoothly this morning. Traffic could start picking up, though, in downtown by Charles Schwab Field with the Big Ten baseball tournament starting at 9 a.m. But for the most part, if you just set an eye for your commute, it should be smooth sailing out there. I'm Jake Janicek.
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0: Sweet 98.5 with Max McDown, 833. Scattered thunderstorms today with a high of 68, 56 now. And we got tech support from 98.5 or Matt. What that is, if you're going through some stuff and you text us, we will bring it to the 98.5ers and see what they think.
1: Yeah, if you have a quandary or you have a conundrum or something you just need to discuss, we're the people to do it with, Spicoli.
0: Facts. Matt says, I'm new to Omaha and love that I found your show, Spicoli and Meg Mornings. What's the rule here, though, guys? I live in Papillion. Do I get to say I'm from Omaha now or what?
1: Okay, this is a very, very good question.
0: He says, I travel a lot for work and I never know what to tell people. Like, nobody outside Nebraska knows where Papillion is.
1: That is correct.
0: Also, anybody who rips on Omaha needs to chill because this place is awesome.
1: Thank you.
0: So he's like, if you live in Elkhorn, Bellevue, Gretna, or Papillion, or even Council Bluffs, do you just say Omaha? How does this work?
1: Okay, well, if you're from Council Bluffs, do not say you're from Omaha because you live in Council Bluffs, Jason.
0: I do, but I was born and raised in Omaha, right, and didn't move to Council Bluffs until my late 20s.
1: Right. So because your home is in Council Bluffs, actually, this is tricky because you were born and raised in Omaha. You work in Omaha. Your wife works in Omaha. Your boys go to school in Council Bluffs, obviously, because of your residence. Would you say, I would still say you're an Omahan. That's what I would say. So when people ask you where you're from, you say I'm from Omaha.
0: Yeah,
1: right?
0: I always say from Omaha.
1: Yeah.
0: Now, it's nothing against Council Bluffs because I love where I live. It's absolutely beautiful, and I'm very humbled that we get to live in this area. Yeah. So Council Bluffs has a lot of beautiful parts, much like Omaha, a lot of beautiful parts.
1: Right.
0: And then you got some sus sections of town.
1: Every city has it.
0: Every city has it. And yeah. I don't know why Council Bluffs gets so much hate after living there for many years now.
1: I mean, we've seen some stuff.
0: I was saying, same with Omaha. You've seen some things.
1: We have seen
0: some
1: things.
0: And I'm a proud Omahan.
1: Yes, that is true.
0: I've seen some things.
1: Now, okay.
0: And you see more crime in Omaha than you do Council Bluffs.
1: This is a bigger city.
0: Oh, there's always an excuse.
1: There's more people here to commit crimes. That's why. But I will say, as the person on the show who lived in Papillion, I grew up in Ralston. I went to Ralston. And then my senior year of high school, my parents built a house in Papillion. And my freshman year of college, we moved into Papillion. So for pretty much over half my life, I would say my family's been Papillionites. I don't know what we call people
0: Papillionites.
1: From Papillionites. I don't know what we call people from Papillion. Papillons. But I would say if you are from Nebraska, and you're from Eastern Nebraska specifically, you know what Papillion is, right? And the way I think about the Omaha Metro is like you have Omaha proper, right, which is in Douglas County. And then that cannot exceed the limits of Douglas County per the state constitution. And so you have Omaha proper, and then you've got all of the surrounding areas, which are part of the Omaha Metro. So I would usually tell someone that I'm from Omaha, but my family lives in a suburb called Papillion. It's like Chicago, right? I have a friend who always said, one of my friends, she's in radio. She works in Milwaukee. She's from Chicago, but she grew up in the suburbs of Chicago, and it's a whole different other place. So I would say it's more, I just call it the suburb, even though it is its own city, obviously, but no one outside of Nebraska is going to know what Papillion is. So when you say I'm from Omaha, people, oh, okay. That's what I always used to say in college and stuff. Like my little dorm room name, people would say Papillion, but then I would just tell people from out of state, oh, I'm from Omaha. So that's what I think you should say. If you're in state, you say, oh, I live in Papillion. Yeah.
0: Mel saying, if Bellevue people can claim they're from Omaha, I want to claim I'm from Bellevue when they get their new indoor swimming pool. Bellevue residents are the only ones that get a discount on season tickets. Oh,
1: that is true.
0: And they're building that new one. That's supposed to drop like 2027.
1: I think it's next summer. Yeah. And then same thing like Papillion Landing, that big new rec area that's only been open for a couple years in Papillion off of like Lincoln Street between 96 and 84th.
0: Uh-huh.
1: If you're a Papillion resident, you get a discount. If you live outside of Papillion, you have to pay full price to go there.
0: Well, Cole says if you live in Papillion, you're just called Papillionaires.
1: Papillionaires? I'm going to start calling my folks folks that John and Lisa, the Papillionaires.
0: Look, I do love cruising around Papillion and looking beautiful. At those the beautiful houses. I've always been in love with Papillion. I think what they're doing over there is absolutely fantastic.
1: Agreed.
0: Do I want to pay the property taxes? No. Of course not.
1: No.
0: Do I want to pay the property taxes in Elkhorn? Of course not. In Omaha? No.
1: No.
0: You want more bang for your buck.
1: That's
0: so if you like blowing money, then yes, live in Papillion. Live in Elkhorn.
1: I mean, you do pay for what you get. I will say that. Well,
0: it is beautiful.
1: When my parents moved to Papillion, and what was funny is that where they moved to was still a lot of country around them, a lot of farmland. And now it's hilarious because in the last, let's see, how long, 19 years that they've lived in Papillion, it has boomed so much and grown that now there's so much city. My dad's like, I want to get an acreage and move out of Papillion. My mom's like, I need to be in the city. We need to relax. And I hate to see the farmland go because it was a very beautiful drive for a long time. But now it's blowing up. But here's a quandary. Are you ready for Kent's text? He goes, I have an Omaha address. I live in Sarpy County. The weather app on my phone says I live in Chalco. Papillion Sanitation picks up my trash, but my kids go to Millard School District. Figure that out.
0: That hurts my brain. My brain is officially a pretzel, Kent.
1: Right. So I go, hey, you live near, like, you're about 144th and Harrison or Giles, aren't you? Because that area is a weird anomaly. And he said, yep. And it is a weird anomaly because it's in Sarpy County, but it's Omaha because I think it's still technically unincorporated, if I recall correctly. Not sure why, because Omaha is not allowed to exceed the limits of Douglas County, but Harrison is the dividing line between Sarpy and Douglas. It's very strange. I don't understand it either. And if I recall correctly, Sarpy County sheriffs are the ones who have jurisdiction in that area. It's bizarre. Police can't go in there. Look, yeah, I think there's
0: a whole weird set of rules.
1: Yeah. It is so weird. Okay, and then Michelle said, I live in that area too. We don't even get a free Omaha library card because they live in Sarpy County, but they have an Omaha address. It makes no sense. Yeah, isn't that crazy?
0: And then Dylan, same here. 160, and then Giles, my address is Omaha, but I vote and go to the DMV in Sarpy.
1: Yeah. Isn't that weird? And my sister used to live in that area, and it was Omaha, but she lived in Sarpy, so everything she did was Sarpy, but it was an Omaha address. It makes no sense to me. I don't understand it at all. Chaz says, he goes, hey, Jason, same dude. He goes, it's a good neighborhood I live in as well, but you got them random walkers. You do see things. He goes, but I'm forever from Omaha and will always be in Omaha. And Council Bluffs is just cheap, not going to lie, for rent and stuff. Oh, Rhonda, I live in Ralston, but my address defaults to Omaha. Same with us. Like, we lived in Ralston, and you could put Ralston if you were, say, you know, our old address. If you put Ralston, Nebraska, mail would still come and go just fine. But Omaha is where we live. We had an Omaha address.
0: So we all just call ourselves Omaha Inns.
1: I believe that's what you would do.
0: But people are saying, I can't claim I'm an Omaha Inn because I live in Council Bluffs.
1: Right. And then, I mean, that's, you can, you just live in Council Bluffs. You just can't say that, like, I don't know. To me, I feel like if you told someone I'm from Omaha, that would be fine because you grew up here and you work here and your whole life's here.
0: Right.
1: Just live across the river.
0: I love to pay taxes in both cities.
1: And you do.
0: I take care of Omaha. Yes. I pay taxes to work here.
1: Yes, you do.
0: Right? And they take a very big chunk out of the check so I can enjoy working in Omaha.
1: That's true.
0: And also, I love paying taxes in Council Bluffs as well. So I get to take care of both of my cities. So
1: you,
0: be jealous.
1: You just.
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3: Mostly cloudy with scattered rain showers and storms here for your Friday. A chance for an isolated strong to severe storm with large hail and damaging winds, a bit of a concern into the afternoon. High today, 68 degrees with southeasterly gusts up to 25 miles an hour. Showers and storms taper off this evening and tonight, becoming partly cloudy overnight, cool with a low of 50. I'm meteorologist Caitlin Harvey with KETV Newswatch 7.
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5: From the Plumrite Time Saving Traffic Center, it's starting to pick up in the metro as we get into rush hour. You can expect slow traffic on Dodge going eastbound between 108th and I-680, and it looks to be moving slow on the JFK going northbound between F Street and I-80. The other major route in I-80 is still looking to be moving smoothly this morning, but overall, if you're just heading out for your commute, you may want to take a few extra minutes. I'm Jake Janicek.
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1: Okay.
0: As we wrap up school.
1: We have to.
0: Yes. By we, I mean Meg. Oh, God. We're going to put you to the test.
1: Oh, God.
0: Unscrambler.com, revealing the most misspelled words in the U.S.
1: Oh, fun. Okay.
0: Yeah, they analyze the Google search data to come up with the list. And are you ready to spell it out?
1: Okay.
0: We'll put you to the test. These are the top 10 words. I'll just give you a few of them.
1: Okay.
0: Niece. How do you spell niece?
1: N-I-E-C-E.
0: Correct. People don't know how to spell because.
1: B-E-C-A-U-S-E.
0: Correct. Can you spell through?
1: Through? Like through something or through a ball?
0: I went through a wall.
1: Okay. T-H-R-O-U-G-H.
0: Correct. These are the top 10 words that people do not know how to spell.
1: Okay.
0: Separate.
1: Okay, hold on. I got to think.
0: You got to write that one out?
1: I got to write this one out.
0: Don't be using like spell check on your Google Doc.
1: No, I'm not. I'm just, okay. S-E-P-A-R-A-T-E.
0: Correct.
1: It's the A's that I have to always like go.
0: That's the one that always stumps me.
1: Yeah,
0: separate.
1: Yeah. Sep-R-8 mm-hmm. is how I remember it in
0: Sep-R-8.
1: My head.
0: Sep-R-8.
1: Yeah.
0: You know, I'm so upset that February's not on here. February should be on this list.
1: February should be totally on there.
0: But it's not.
1: Oh.
0: But the number one most challenging word for people to spell is bougie.
1: Really?
0: How do you spell that?
1: B-O-U-G-I-E.
0: Correct.
1: All right.
0: Wait, hold on. There's something down here. What?
1: What does it say?
0: People don't know how to spell Spicoli. How do you spell that?
1: Oh, that's easy. S-P-A-T-L-U-L-A.
0: Oh, thank you.
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1: Hey!
0: Sometimes it be like that.
1: It's all prescriptions. I take two prescriptions. 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Do you want me to be? Do you want me not to cry on the radio?
0: Hey, you do you. 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
1: Yeah, we're fired up.
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2: Galoshes. 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
1: That works. That works. You get a high of 68. Coming up, you have to hear this kid called 911 on his own mom. Find out what naughty thing she was doing that scared him stiff. People are gross at 9:25. So, May, the unofficial kickoff to wedding season.
2: Woo!
1: Meg, why did you choose a November wedding versus a May wedding?
2: Because November technically is out of what they call wedding season, and it was cheaper. And I didn't want to sweat. May would have been a really quick turnaround because we just got engaged September 6th. So, I say just got engaged. We've been engaged for, what, 7 months now? No, 9 months now? Mm-hmm. What?
1: It went by fast.
2: 8 months now? Good Lord.
1: Your wedding will be here in a blink.
2: I mean, it really, yeah, on June 6th, it'll be 5 months away, and I can't believe it because it was just 6 months away a few weeks ago, and I'm just, I mean, really, truly sitting here going, oh my gosh, we still have so much to do.
1: Well, people are calling out the rudest things that wedding guests do. Meg, let's see if these would be okay behaviors. Would they be rude or would they be fine?
2: Okay.
1: RSVPing that they are coming, but then no show.
2: Don't do that to someone because a lot of people pay for your plate, you know, your plates of food. A lot of people pay that way. And so if you say you're coming, they pay for your plate of food and you don't show up, that's messed up. We are not doing that. We are doing, I think we're doing a cheeseburger slider bar and some charcuterie and some finger foods, and we're keeping it cash because that's how we roll.
1: And that's okay.
2: We're not fancy people. We just want you to come have fun, drink.
1: It's a sports theme wedding.
2: A sports theme.
1: Are you going to have Pittsburgh Steelers on the back of your dress?
2: I wish. God, that'd be amazing. I should sew Pittsburgh into my dress and something Huskers. That'd be really hilarious. No, but we are going to have a Pittsburgh cookie table because that's very traditional for Pittsburgh weddings. So basically, the family is supposed to bring cookies. Everyone is supposed to bring cookies and put it on a dessert table, basically. It's a very cool tradition. I'm getting that all figured out. But yeah, so that'll be my Pittsburgh input because Andrew will have something Vikings, maybe.
1: So what you're telling me is calories don't count at wedding receptions.
2: Yeah.
1: You're going to have cookies.
2: We're going to be dancing.
1: You're going to have cheeseburgers. You're going to have booze.
2: Yes. It's my wedding.
1: Uh-huh. It is your wedding. Again, people calling out the rudest things that wedding guests do. Meg, you're going to let us know. Rude or fine?
2: Okay.
1: On the flip side, uninvited family member showing up.
2: Yeah, don't do that. If you're not invited, you're not invited. I'm so sorry.
1: Who's working security?
2: Yeah. Well, and I know my venue does do security. So they will have at least one name on their list with a picture of who cannot show up.
1: Oh.
2: Uh-huh.
1: Very controversial topic here. Bringing your kids, even if the children were not invited.
2: That's tough. Here's the thing. We are doing something where if we're having a very small intimate ceremony, the reception will be bigger. The reception's going to be like 225 people. The ceremony is going to be about 60, 65 people. And so if you are invited to the ceremony, then and you're a parent and then you can bring your children because you're close to us. We probably are like very close to your children as well. So for instance, you and Emily are obviously coming to the ceremony. Price and Beck, no doubt about it, they are absolutely coming to the wedding. I could not imagine them not being at the wedding, right? Mm-hmm. But if my cousins, I have 26 cousins.
1: Goodness gracious.
2: Just first cousins on my mom's side. And they all, like, we're all adults now. And most everyone has kids.
1: And they each got about five, six, eight kids.
2: Some of them do. Yeah. Some of them have children who are also now adults. And so I'm like, it will be so hard to feed everyone. So if you're only invited to the reception, it says on the invite, please make this a date night. Respectfully, no children. Yeah.
1: If you have a registry and then somebody's like, I don't see anything that I like, so I'm just going to buy them something that I think they will like.
2: I don't see anything wrong with that because that's kind of along the lines of a Christmas list, birthday list, where, for instance, my niece just turned 16 a couple of weeks ago. We bought her stuff from her birthday list, but also stuff I knew that she would want or need because she's getting ready to be driving. And so stuff that she wouldn't have thought of that I know that she'll like. If someone gets us something that's not on the list and it's really cool, I'm like, that's amazing. How thoughtful. I think that's more thoughtful, honestly.
1: Okay.
2: Yeah.
1: Again, people calling out the rudest things that wedding guests do. And Meg, you're letting us know, rude or fine, ignoring the dress code.
2: Yeah, if there's a dress code, don't ignore it. Like, we don't have a dress code necessarily. Please don't show up in, like, I don't know, flip-flops and, like, cargo shorts. I don't know. I mean, or maybe. I don't guess. I guess I don't care because I'm getting married. It's not my... You want to show up in your party shirt? Show up in your party shirt. I don't care. Tuxedo t-shirt? Do it. I don't care. Honestly, I don't care.
1: Well, Andy loves a good tie-dye t-shirt and tie-dye Crocs. So if I showed up in a tie-dye t-shirt...
2: He would be so happy.
1: And Crocs. It's not my style. But, you know, somebody's got to think of Andy. Everybody's Meg. Nobody's thinking about Andy.
2: You got to think about Andrew. And he would love if you showed up in something tie-dye. Or like the boys, if Price and Meg showed up in something tie-dye, that would be hilarious.
1: I'll just say, if I show up in tie-dye with Crocs, Emily's going to have a meltdown.
2: She's going to be like, what are you doing?
1: We're not going to the venue. Until you change. She will not allow me out of the house in some tie-dye and Crocs.
2: That's a good woman. To a wedding, nonetheless. Right. I don't think you own a bit of tie-dye. Not even a tiny piece of tie-dye. That would be funny. My husband wants to know, though, if he can wear tie-dye.
1: And you said?
2: And I said, sir, you will stick to our dress code.
1: We'll get to your 360 and 3 Spicoli and Meg Morning, Sweet 98.5.

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1: A Texas woman is suing her city after she says she was arrested over a Facebook post about dirty tap water. Jennifer Combs claimed the residents got sick from the water supply in Trinidad during an ongoing water issue that even prompted a boil advisory earlier this year. Police called her claims false and arrested her for spreading misinformation, but now Combs says the whole thing was political retaliation.
2: Your beach vacation just got way easier. Allegiant Air just launched nonstop flights from Epley straight to Gulf Shores, Alabama. Because apparently we're all mentally clocked out. Flights start as low as $67 one way. In this economy, let's go. And they run up to twice a week. This summer, time to trade cornfields for white sand.
1: A Lincoln native's impressive run on Jeopardy has finally come to an end. Tristan Williams saw his 10-game winning streak snapped the other night after racking up more than $224,000 in winnings. The data scientist, now living in New York, still qualifies for the Tournament of Champions and joked his secret weapon the whole time was coffee. He gets it.
0: That's your 360 on Sweet 98.5.

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1: Well, I was hoping to be able to talk about a Nebraska softball win this morning. However, Mother Nature won last night, and the Lincoln Super Regional got postponed until today. So, first pitch from Boland Stadium is set for 4 p.m. At 10:20 last night, Nebraska softball announced that the game was suspended due to the severe weather that was in the area. I believe we got through one inning, one almost whole inning.
2: Mother Nature being rude.
1: Mother Nature was a little rude last night, and the game kicked off Thursday night, and then, you know, it was pretty much soon after the first pitch it was put in weather delay. So guests were asked to exit the facility to take shelter after lightning struck the area. So 4 p.m. today, ESPN2, you can tune in to Nebraska and Okie State. It'll just resume where they left off yesterday. Also yesterday, man, this was crazy to see. I could not believe what I was reading when I saw the notification pop up, but if you are any sort of NASCAR fan, this one hits really hard. But Kyle Busch, one of the best NASCAR drivers of this generation and two-time Cup Series champion, he passed away at the age of 41.
2: Yeah, young. He has a wife and two kids.
1: Yes.
2: And that's so sad.
1: It
2: at 41,
1: is.
2: That's so young. He had so much more life to live.
1: He really did. And he was hospitalized this week with a severe illness. Apparently, during the race last week, he mentioned he was having a sinus issue and requested a doctor visit on the tour bus. And then Wednesday, he became unresponsive while he was testing a driving simulator in North Carolina, and he was taken to Charlotte Hospital. But Busch's family, Richard Childress Racing and NASCAR, released a statement yesterday just saying that he was one of NASCAR's most entertaining drivers with unmatched energy and his unapologetic personality, because he was a bit of a polarizing figure. But what was even more haunting was I was on X yesterday and I saw the clip of his post-race interview after he'd won. Listen to what he had to say.
3: And a bow in front of the fans that are all on their feet down here at the Monster Mile. And Michael Waltrip said earlier in the race that a confident Kyle Busch is a dangerous Kyle Busch. Your 69th victory. Why do these moments never get old, Kyle?
4: Because you never know when the last one is, you know?
1: Oh, that just, I mean, the timing of that, unreal.
2: That one's going to sting.
1: It really is.
2: So, I mean, we're not promised tomorrow.
1: We're not.
2: And he was right. You don't know when the next one's going to be.
1: Yeah, absolutely. And he did one of the most dangerous things, you know, for a living, his profession. You would think that someone like him would go out on the track, and just to see him succumb to an illness, a very severe illness that just seemed to come out of nowhere, is awful. But he coined the nickname Rowdy. He won 234 NASCAR National Series races across the Cup Series, O'Reilly Series, and Truck Series. He won the Cup Series back in 2015, 2019, was Cup Series regular season champion in 2018, 2019. And like you said, Spicoli, he survived by his wife, Samantha, 11-year-old son, Brexton, who's also making his own name in racing right now, and then 4-year-old daughter, Lennox. So our thoughts and prayers are with them, and just horrible, awful news yesterday out of the racing world. Big story from last night's NHL Eastern Conference final opener was the shocking fast start by the Montreal Canadiens, who absolutely stunned the Carolina Hurricanes in Raleigh 6-2. Now, Carolina has gone undefeated this entire playoffs, and Carolina actually scored first in the 33 seconds into the game from Seth Jarvis. It looked like Hurricanes were just ready to keep rolling until Montreal flipped the script and totally turned the game upside down almost immediately. They exploded for 4 first period goals and never looked back, which is one of the biggest surprises, and it was just how rusty Carolina looked. Now, they haven't played in 2 weeks, and it showed defensively. Goalie Frederick Anderson had been phenomenal all season, but Montreal chased him with one of the worst playoff performances he's had in years. And for the Canadians, it was just another statement that this young team is for real. Meanwhile, the Hurricanes now suddenly have pressure heading into game 2. So tonight you have the Golden Knights and the Avalanche heading into game 2 at 7 p.m. Tomorrow, the Canadians and the Hurricanes will play in their game 2 in a couple more games. So you have the next game on Sunday between the Avs and the Golden Knights, and then Monday will be the next Hurricanes Canadians game. And then last night, New York are suddenly 2 wins away from the NBA Finals as the Knicks take game 2 at Madison Square Garden, 109-93. Jalen Brunson once again looked like the best player on the floor. Not shocked there. Historically, in the NBA, teams that go up 2-0 in the conference finals series are in the commanding position. New York suddenly looks like the team that fully believes it can win the East. And then tonight, you got game 3 between the Thunder and the Spurs, tipping off at 7:30. Tomorrow, game 3 between between the Knicks and the Cavs as well. So it should be a really fun weekend of NHL playoffs and NBA playoffs, as well as super regional action in softball too. Go Big Red.
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1: Imagine being a kid and realizing you're the most responsible person in the car.
2: Oh, that's a little terrifying.
1: Terrifying 911 call going viral after a teenager called police on his own mom. Let's just call her Moonshine Mama.
2: Oh, no.
1: She was allegedly driving drunk at speeds over 100 miles per hour.
2: Jeez.
1: Drunk, speeding, kid in the car.
2: Wow, winning at life, clearly.
1: The brave kid calmly called 911 dispatchers before the car eventually crashed into a curb.
2: Dude.
3: My mom, she almost hit a car. She was going over 100 on the highway.
4: What's the address?
3: We're on West Central Boulevard. I need help.
2: Oh. Bless his heart.
1: Poor kid unlocked the parenting your parent achievement way too early.
2: Yeah, that's not good.
1: But also a smart kid to be able to call 911 and get everyone to safety.
2: Yeah, no kidding. I mean, just to have the wherewithal and also like... What a hard decision that is to go against your mom and get her in trouble, but she needed to. Good for him. That should be a wake-up call for her.
1: Thankfully, nobody was killed or hurt, but police say Moonshine Mama now facing DUI and child abuse charges. Mm-hmm. Honestly, that kid saved many lives that night.
2: He did.
1: And the more I think about it, he was just calling an Uber with sirens.
2: Pretty much.
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0: Sweet 98.5, Spicoli and Meg morning. Scattered thunderstorms throughout the day with a high of 68, 54 now.
1: Should make for fun glamping tonight.
0: Yeah, you're going to go out and have a blast.
1: Yeah, Kimberly.
0: You swear by the glamping. This is the third year in a row.
1: Third year in a row. I've taken Andrew for his birthday at Kimberly Creek Retreat. We get the little two-person cabin, and then they've upgraded them, and now they each have hot tubs, and it's under this little awning. So if it's raining and we're in the hot tub, that's going to be awesome.
0: That'll be great views.
1: I'm excited.
0: Make sure to post stuff up on Spicoli and Meg Mornings Instagram so 98.5ers can get a sneak peek.
1: You want to live vicariously through us tonight? We can do that.
0: Yeah, let's do it.
1: Okay.
0: Hey, it is Memorial Day weekend. Five things you might know about this important holiday. Number one, Memorial Day commemorates the men and women who died while serving in the United States Armed Forces.
1: Yes.
0: So a lot of people get it confused, like Memorial Day versus Veterans Day. Veterans Day is a day set aside to thank and honor all who served in the armed forces.
1: Right.
0: It's always observed on the last Monday of May, which is May 25th this year.
1: Yep.
0: May 25th is the earliest it can be Memorial Day. It always falls between May 25th and May 31st.
1: Oh, that makes sense. Okay, got it. All
0: right. Will be on the latest possible date next year, May 31st.
1: Interesting.
0: So we're going to have to wait till May 31st.
1: Okay.
0: It was called Decoration Day from 1868 to 1970.
1: Oh, I didn't know
0: it
1: that.
0: It didn't officially become Memorial Day until 1971.
1: Huh, I did not know that.
0: That's also when we began observing it on the last Monday of May.
1: Yeah, you'll see a lot of people put like the yellow ribbons around their trees and stuff, and driving past Memorial Park.
0: Mm-hmm.
1: Very sobering. And I love that they do that every single year, and they have all the names of the fallen, and they have the lights all bright in the middle of the night and stuff, so you can still see them. And
0: it's a great tribute.
1: It really is, and it does give you goosebumps a little bit just to know that those people like literally gave their lives to give us what we have today, you know?
0: And did you know there's an exact moment of remembrance on Memorial Day, on Monday?
1: Yeah.
0: There's a certain time where we're supposed to pause and remember the brave men and women who died in service to our nation, and that time on Monday is at 3 o'clock.
1: Mm-hmm.
0: So when 3 o'clock hits, just take a little moment.
1: Yeah.
0: And be grateful.
1: Yeah, and I do believe, if I recall correctly, don't quote me on this, but I think that is the exact moment that they also lay the wreath on the tomb of the unknown soldier at Arlington National Cemetery in Washington, D.C. I believe they do that at 3 o'clock, and then they just kind of do everything all at once too. So it'd be really cool, like as a nation, if we all could do it, you know. But I know people are going to be partying this weekend. We understand it is the unofficial start to summer. So just remember why we're able to party you are doing that.
0: Meg, what's on tap for greatest person?
1: So it's actually a Florida story that is not on Can't Make This Stuff Up. It's a good one. And this guy found a huge sum of money and actually did the right thing with it. Oh, I can't wait to tell you all about it. Coming up on greatest person.
0: Stay close. Sweet 98.5.
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4: Mostly cloudy with scattered rain showers and storms here for your Friday. A chance for an isolated strong to severe storm with large hail and damaging winds, a bit of a concern into the afternoon. High today, 68 degrees with southeasterly gusts up to 25 miles an hour. Showers and storms taper off this evening and tonight, becoming partly cloudy overnight, cool with a low of 50. I'm meteorologist Caitlin Harvey with KETV Newswatch 7.
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4: Meg, the million-dollar question. Who is today's greatest person?
5: It's a guy in Florida named Luis Salazar. He found $30,000 in a fanny pack.
4: $30,000
5: in a fanny pack.
4: That takes guts to put $30,000 in a fanny pack.
5: Right. And he found it in the bathroom of a Wawa.
4: Okay.
5: I love me a good Wawa, by the way. But it was hung on the handrail inside the stall. When he went outside, no one was around looking for it. Well, what would a normal person do?
4: Is this a setup? Is this a trap?
5: Is this a trap?
4: Am I on TV? Are they going to come out and be like, you should have done the right thing and I took $30,000?
5: Is this now my rainy day fund, right? Things like that. Well, he spent days trying to find the rightful owner and claimed that he never considered even keeping it because, quote, it wasn't mine to take. The owner did eventually report it missing and connected with Luis, who handed it over. Luis got a hug. The owner wants to take him to dinner. And the best part was, is that you would think that $30,000 in a fanny pack sounds sus, right?
4: Right.
5: Actually was not connected to anything illegal. That was all investigated, found out to just be a family emergency fund. And that's what they ended up needing it for, a family emergency. And it just happened to get left in that bathroom.
4: Wouldn't you have a heart attack if you left and you come back, you try to find it's not there?
5: Yes, you would be like, caffeine, smoking cigarettes. Well, like, where's my money? Looking for it everywhere, right? Like,
4: the family's very fortunate that,
5: Someone honest found it?
4: Mm-hmm.
5: Yes, well, exactly. So that is why Florida man Luis Salazar, being the honest good Samaritan he is today's Spicoli and Meg's greatest person.
4: Sweet 98.5.

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1: Don't know what I'd do without them. They're awesome.
0: Sweet 98.5.
2: Hey, we do appreciate it. All the calls, text, the interaction on social. Ask Spicoli, Meg Mornings. Before we shut it down, Meg, text catch up.
1: Yeah, earlier we were talking about rude things that you could do as a wedding guest. And Allie texted us and said, my friend is not looking forward to a family wedding for his niece because everyone only gets one drink ticket.
2: Mm-hmm.
1: Lame.
2: Well, I can understand why.
1: It's expensive,
2: It gets
1: Allie.
2: Expensive, and maybe she got a crazy family where it's like, hey, you only get one.
1: Right.
2: And we don't need any clowns.
1: You pay for yourself. Exactly. Dude, I'm telling you, if you have not planned a wedding, then once you get to the reception part of things where they're like, okay, this is what the bar costs, this is why we have a limit to what it's going to go to. And then you guys have to start paying after that. We'll pay for it up to a certain amount, right. And then it's done.
2: Because every dollar counts when it comes to weddings.
1: It's so expensive.
2: Adds up fast.
1: And when you come to a wedding, you come to have a good time. You come to support the couple. Like, but put it that way. But yeah, one drink ticket. It's like, yeah. I mean, at least you get one. Make it count,
2: what
1: I guess.
2: What would Bonnie say? One is better than a poke in the eye.
1: Exactly.
2: And Ken is saying, Spicoli, you know how you grew up in Omaha, but now you live in Council Bluffs.
1: Uh-huh.
2: He's like, kind of like when they say, I'm from New York, but they're actually from New Jersey.
1: Oh.
2: Calling me out.
1: You just got me. He's like, you know, I'm from New York City, but you live in Hoboken. No, you don't. Like, come on. Now, you're not in New York anymore. You crossed the bridge and went over to Jersey. That's how I feel.
2: Well, I feel this way. Since I pay taxes in both cities, I should be able to decide if I'm from Omaha or Council Bluffs.
1: Right.
2: And so does my wife. We both work in Omaha, but live in Council Bluffs. We both have to pay Omaha and Council Bluffs taxes.
1: Yeah.
2: So we get to choose.
1: Okay.
2: I don't make the rules. We just get to choose. And
1: okay.
2: If you work in Omaha and Council Bluffs, then you get to choose because you pay taxes in both.
1: In both. Okay. I understand that. I consider you an Omahan. I consider your family Omahans, even though your kids go to school in Council Bluffs. But.
2: It's crazy because, I was born in Nebraska. Emily was born in Washington State. My kid's born in Iowa. So all three different states.
1: Yeah. Oh, that is funny. Oh, you think about that. Huh?
2: Yeah. My kids were asking the other day, where was I born?
1: Council Bluffs.
2: I said Council Bluffs.
1: You were born in Iowa, pal. Oh, okay. Are they Iowans?
2: Yeah.
1: For shame.
2: I know. And all their friends at their school is like, you guys need to be Hawkeyes fans.
1: Ew. No, you don't. No, we're not going to go that far. Okay. Don't. Just tell Beckett and Price to say, do not blame me for the sins of my parents. Okay. Making me be born in Iowa.
2: We are back at it at the fun and exciting time of 6 a.m. on Tuesday.
1: Yes. We're off for Memorial Day. Most of you are as well. So enjoy your Memorial Day weekend. Be safe. Also, remember why we celebrate Memorial Day, to honor those who gave the ultimate sacrifice, who have fallen, so that way we can have our freedom to do fun things on the unofficial start of summer. So make sure, as a military brat, I had to make sure we get that out.
2: Appreciate
1: and get that,
2: that
1: right. Yeah, for sure, man. Thank you to everyone who served as well.
2: Nikki in next with 60 minutes of nonstop music for Meg.
1: Ayo.
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Oh, good morning, Omaha's sweetest variety, C98.5. It's Nikki. So good to be here with you on this Friday as we head into the long holiday weekend. You know, I wish we were looking at like 90 and sunny for the entire thing, but at least we don't have to worry about watering while we're gone. Just wish we'd send some west.

0: almost forgot. How could I forget?
1: Ooh.
0: That was a slow crack. Yeah, I know. It's a Celsius again today. It's not an Alani. I know. My son, he saw mine yesterday and he goes, Mom, I thought you were done with these being Celsius. Like, bro, they didn't have any at the store, okay? All right. So we're expanding the palette. Spritz vibes, snowball frost. Honestly, I don't have high hopes for it. Great attitude to go into it with. It's not bad, but it also kind of tastes like nothing. I'll take that over gasolina any day.

Okay, but this really is the kind of day, the kind of weather that you want to sleep in, that you want to just use that rainy day PTO for. Still, it's Nikki, Sweet 98.5. I think there should be just some hours reserved for that. Good rainy day sleep-in sesh. Light a candle when you get up. Stay in your sweatpants all day. That's what this is made for.

0: If you creeping, just don't let me find out. 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

You got one more chance to win with Mike this afternoon on your drive home. It's Nikki's Sweet 98.5. After 5, Mike's Daily Pop Quiz goes down at 402-277-9898. You're winning 25 into Annie's Irish Pub in the Capital District, where every day feels like St. Patty's Day. 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

let anyone, and I mean anyone, tell you that ordering a cortado is cringe, okay? I don't care who they are, they're wrong. It is an elite order, not too simple, not too complicated. So if you're like me and you panic, like every time that you go to order, like you've never done that before in your life, and you end up ordering something that you've never even tried before, and it's terrible, and you should have just trusted your own judgment, do that. 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

My hope for the show, it's a Nikki, Sweet 98.5, is that when you are seeing Daddy Post at Jack Trice Stadium, July 17th, the Big A Stadium Tour, that he is coming out not in those full Wranglers, but in those little daddy denim shorts that he used to like to dance around in. You know what I'm talking about? 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

0: 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Start your morning with Spicoli and Meg Mornings. 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

live. It's Nikki. Hey, heads up with another round of storms coming through. Make sure your windows are up and that sunroof, if you have one, is closed. I'm not naming any names here, but someone forgot to shut their sunroof the other night and had 2 inches of standing water in their bucket seats. But I will say that wet, dry shop vacs are highly underrated. Just a

0: Your Friday afternoon with spotty to scattered thunderstorms possible in the afternoon. Isolated storm may become strong to severe with large hail and damaging winds. Skies becoming partly cloudy overnight as we dry out, a low of 50 with light and variable winds. I'm meteorologist Caitlin Harvey with KTV Newswatch 7.
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0: irritated. It's like a little Friday afternoon pick-me-up pep talk. It's 388.5.
1: If you had one shot or one opportunity...

weekend of kicking off the barbecues, the get-togethers. Ina Garten, the pro of pros of hosting. She says, do not ever, under any circumstances, bring these two things to a dinner party. What are they? I got you. Hold tight. 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
2: And I thought a purple squirrel. No, that was called a purple nurple.
3: Why did you boys in high school feel
2: 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It was a baseball thing. It was just on our baseball team. No, that's what we did.
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2: Emily will come up from behind me and just.
3: Andrew doesn't like it. Owie. Andrew doesn't like it.
2: I say owie. Those are sensitive.
3: Andrew does that too. That's exactly what you're doing right now.
2: What am I doing right now? 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
3: Covering up your nipples.
2: So purple squirrel.
3: You sensitive boy.
2: We are sensitive. Purple squirrel is a hypothetical person sought by an employer with the ideal combination of temperament, experience, and education for a particular job.
3: If you were in an interview and a potential boss said, "You are quite the purple squirrel," I'd be like, "I'm out."
2: I don't know much about a purple squirrel, but have you heard about the purple nurple?
3: And he'd be like, "Oh, yeah." Now I'm really out of here, and I'm filing assault charges.
1: Miss a minute? Miss a lot. Spicoli and Meg Mornings. 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

Tina Garten, the proest of pro hosts. It's Nikki's Sweet 98.5. I mean, her and my girl Martha Stewart on the Mount Rushmore of hosting. She's saying, to be a good dinner party guest, do not, under any circumstances, bring gifts that disrupt the host's plans. Now, we know that. She says, no Jell-O salad or flowers without a vase, because why? That's, although very kind, gives them another task to do. Finding a vase, filling it with water, scrambling when maybe they don't know where it is. No, it's in the basement, buried behind totes of decorations. You just don't know. With one caveat, though, if you are coming to my house, flowers are always welcome. I know exactly where my 14 vases are. Because in this case, maximalism wins. More is more and less is a bore.

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It's Nikki. I just read this and my God, it just hit me right in the soul. Every messy bun millennial birthed a Ben Franklin slick back daughter. And I swear those colonial ponies.

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6: Mostly cloudy, a bit cool and breezy for your Friday afternoon with spotty to scattered thunderstorms possible in the afternoon. Isolated storm may become strong to severe with large hail and damaging winds. Skies becoming partly cloudy overnight as we dry out, a low of 50 with light and variable winds. I'm meteorologist Caitlin Harvey with KETV Newswatch 7.
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1: 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I do not need another cooler. I do not need another cooler. 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

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Sweet 98.5, it's Nikki. 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

If the rumor is to be believed, it's Nikki, Sweet 98.5. And this is one that I 100%, without a doubt, believe this to be true. That one person in the Taylor Travis circle is being left kind of in the dark, very limited details about the wedding being given to them because they can't be trusted with information. And that person, Ed Kelsey. He is a loose cannon. He cannot be trusted. He's like, oh, you want to know all the details about their engagement? Here you go.

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1: Mostly cloudy, a bit cool and breezy for your Friday afternoon with spotty to scattered thunderstorms possible in the afternoon. Isolated storm may become strong to severe with large hail and damaging winds. Skies becoming partly cloudy overnight as we dry out, a low of 50 with light and variable winds. I'm meteorologist Caitlin Harvey with KETV Newswatch 7.
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The end of an era last night, Stephen Colbert. It's Nikki. Sweet 98.5. My gosh. Went from laughing to crying to crying to crying to laughing. The hilarious bit with Neil deGrasse Tyson. The other late night guys, John, Jimmy, Seth. Handsome Jimmy. He handed over a very tiny, but also very large, nearly $3 million donation to Chef Jose Andres from World Central Kitchen. I nearly lost it.

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1: 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Voting is on, it's a tough one, man. There's all kinds of cuties up there. Who's going to be the cutest one of them all, though? That's up to you. 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

0: the sweetest variety for your work day. Sweet 98.5. It's Nikki. Thank you so much for spending this Friday with me. Mike is doing it next. Winning After Five is going down with Mike's Daily Pop Quiz. Your chance to score 50 into Annie's Irish Pub in the Capital District, 402-277-9898. It's Sweet 98.5. Have a great long holiday weekend. We'll talk Tuesday.
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4: Some people feel a certain type of way about those horse carriage rides downtown. They feel sad for the horses and they just don't like that.
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3: Oh my God.
5: Not to get deep on you or anything, but people say, look in the eyes of the horses and the horse will tell you the story through its eyes.
3: Oh my God.
5: You'll never unhear that the next time you're going downtown and thinking about
3: the horses.
5: Horse is like,
3: all right. Man, well, man. That got real dark real quickly.
5: But how about Lindsay's though? I lived in New Orleans and we had an eighth grade prom.
3: What?
5: We rode the Budweiser horses into our prom.
3: The Clydesdales?
5: Uh-huh. My dad was friends with the guy who worked with them.
3: Oh, that's cool.
5: But I ask you one question.
3: What?
5: Did you look in the horse's eyes?
3: Oh my gosh,
5: did
3: stop
5: they tell
3: it.
5: The
3: Jason!
5: Story?
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Mickey Orr on Sweet 98.5. It's Mike. So I just saw that one of the more strange culinary inventions of the 2000s was making a comeback. I don't know why nobody asked for this. Details on the story coming up in about 6 minutes. Until then, we'll keep the tunes rolling on your Friday with Maroon 5. This love on Omaha's sweetest variety.

0: Taylor Swift on Sweet 98.5. It's Mike. So I was reading this story, and at first I was like, this is wrong information. So French's mustard is going green. It says that French's mustard will be releasing a first of its kind green mustard. Now, any millennial out there will remember about 20, 25 years ago, there was green ketchup and purple ketchup and all that. So I'm like, there had to be green mustard. No, there was. They only made the weird colored ketchup, which I remember everybody thinking collectively, like, why? This is gross. So French's is bringing out green mustard. They say it was inspired by Despicable Me, but it is natural ingredients giving the mustard green color. It's not just a bunch of food dye, allegedly, according to French's. So, yeah, if you want to make your hot dog look like it's rotten, there you go.
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0: I want you, I need you, oh God. 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
1: 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It's Mike, so I know the last day of school for a lot of kids, including my kid, was today, or maybe it was yesterday, sometime this week, and yeah, the best time of year if you're a kid. Summer vacation, 2 or 3 months ahead of you. Enjoy, kids. Oh, man, it's an adult, I'm jealous. Here's Olivia Rodrigo on Sweet 98.5.

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0: Somber, Homewrecker on Sweet 98.5. Hey, it's Mike. So Memorial Day weekend, extended weekend for most people. And yeah, it's one of those things that big military supporter, and a lot of people seem to get military stuff like Memorial Day and Veterans Day confused. Now, Veterans Day for anybody that has served in the military, Memorial Day for those that paid the ultimate sacrifice for our freedoms, for our rights. And so Monday, that's what the day's all about. So I hope everybody has a meaningful, impactful Memorial Day. And while you're, you know, grilling out or hanging out with family, whatever you're doing Monday, just take a second, reflect, and give a little thanks to all those that gave their life for our country.
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3: 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Andrew and I were so enthralled by it. And Brontosaurus.
4: What did you learn about that?
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3: 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It was the weirdest thing I've ever seen. I never heard that in my whole life.
4: And then it grew into the size of a roller coaster?
3: Yeah. Crazy, right? Yeah. They had to adapt because trees started getting taller. The world was changing, and then they were like, well, then I'll just make my neck really, really long so I can reach this tree. Crazy, right?
4: I did not know that about
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4: the Brontosaurus.
3: Morgan Freeman, you will never learn more in your life than listening to Morgan Freeman tell you things.
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3: Right.
4: Imagine having his voice.
3: Oh, dude, he was blessed. Hashtag blessed.
2: Miss a minute? Miss a lot. Spicoli and Meg Mornings. 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
5: Mostly cloudy, a bit cool and breezy for your Friday afternoon with spotty to scattered thunderstorms possible in the afternoon. Isolated storm may become strong to severe with large hail and damaging winds. Skies becoming partly cloudy overnight as we dry out, a low of 50 with light and variable winds. I'm meteorologist Caitlin Harvey with KETV News Watch 7.
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14: From the Blumride Time Saving Traffic Center, standstill traffic on I-80 westbound from 84th to 42nd. Potential lane closure on I-680 eastbound between exit 446 and West Center. Slower traffic on Dodge between I-680 and 108, then again on I-80 eastbound between 96th and 72nd. More high traffic on the JFK southbound between Cornhusker and Highway 370. I'm John Stanton.
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1: Benson Boone on Sweet 98.5. Hey, it's Mike. So how are you at spelling? You think you could win a spelling bee in 2026? Honestly, growing up, I was terrible at spelling. And then spell check was invented and autocorrect. Now I'm real bad. So I'm reading the story, and it's talking about the most misspelled words by Americans. And I've got the top three here. So quick little spelling test. Let's see if you can do it. Number three, through. Not like I threw a football, but I went through with it. T-H-R-O-U-G-H. Easy enough, right? Number two, most misspelled word, favorite. How is it spelled? F-A-V-O-R-I-T-E. Good job. All right, and then the last word, the number one most misspelled word was bougie. How do you spell bougie? B-O-U-G-I-E. Congratulations, 3 for 3, you did it. I'm proud of you. Pat yourself on the back. So one thing I did think was really interesting, in the top 10 of the most misspelled words was beautiful. Have these people not seen the movie Bruce Almighty? B-E-A-utiful. Come on.
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3: From the Blumride Time Saving Traffic Center, standstill traffic on I-80 westbound from 84th to 42nd. Potential lane closure on I-680 eastbound between exit 446 and West Center. Slower traffic on Dodge between I-680 and 108, then again on I-80 eastbound between 96th and 72nd. More high traffic on the JFK southbound between Cornhusker and Highway 370. I'm John Stanton.
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Bruno Mars on Sweet 98.5. It's Mike. All right, coming up for today's Ridiculous Report, this is a couple that got arrested at a Kohl's because they are terrible at trying to steal things. Details of the story coming up in about 6 minutes. Here's Lob on Sweet 98.5.

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0: Taylor Swift on Sweet 98.5. Hey, it's Mike. All right, time for the Ridiculous Report, where I report on the ridiculous. This takes us out to Pennsylvania. It's a couple, actually. We got Lewis and his unnamed girlfriend. So let's call her Lily. Lewis and Lily. So the couple was at a Kohl's out there in Pennsylvania, and the two of them were on a little bit of a shopping spree, but they weren't going to pay for their goods. Lewis came up with a brilliant idea of putting on 19 shirts. They never noticed, right? He was just going to walk out with a bunch of shirts under the shirt that he walked in. Well, as Lewis and Lily were walking out of the store, they were stopped by the loss prevention officer. Pretty obvious that Lewis had bulked up during his trip at Kohl's with all the extra t-shirts. But it turns out that Lily had a tote bag with 21 belts in it. Okay, well, both of them were stopped. They were not able to leave the store. And now instead of the t-shirts and belts, Lewis and Lily will be sporting nice orange jumpsuits because they're going to be spending some time in jail.
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4: Is?
3: A Leopleurodon. A magical Leopleurodon. Do you remember the video, Charlie the Unicorn? He's like, oh my God, what is that? And he's like, it's a Leopleurodon, Charlie. A magical Leopleurodon. It'll show us the way. Do you remember that? Are you okay?
4: Thank you, Meg.
3: You're welcome.
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3: So then all the dinosaurs are aliens then, okay?
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6: For your forecast this evening, chance of a short-lived thunderstorm giving way to a little bit clearer skies overnight. Lows around 50. By morning, partly cloudy and temperatures in the 50s. Tomorrow afternoon, highs around 75 and partly cloudy. I'm meteorologist Ainsley Goble with KETV Newswatch 7.
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9: From the Blumride Time Saving Traffic Center. Accident blocking the left lane on I-80 westbound at I-29. Heavy traffic jam on I-80 eastbound from South 108th to 72nd. Slower traffic on Dodge between I-680 and 108th. And on the JFK southbound between Cornhusker and Highway 370. 72nd and L is heavily congested as usual. We're still trucking through this afternoon traffic. I'm John Stanton.
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Hey, it's Mike. We got Tame Impala on the way, but now it's time to shut up and dance. 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
2: All right, time for the Daily Pop Quiz. One last shot at $25 in the Annie's Irish Pub. All you got to do is get the first right answer tonight, and the gift vouchers are yours. So the question tonight is, about 20% of people do this before going to a restaurant. What is it? 402-277-9898. Again, about 20% of people do this before going to a restaurant. What are they doing? 402-277-9898. First right answer has the $25 to Annie's Irish Pub. 402-277-9898. Good luck to you. Here's Max McNown on Sweet 98.5.

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1: Max McNown on Sweet 98.5. Hey, it's Mike. All right, let's go to the phone. We're looking for the first right answer for the Daily Pop Quiz for $25 into Annie's Irish Pub. The question tonight is, around 20% of people do this before going to a restaurant. What is it? All right, Steven, what's the answer?
2: Change clothes.
1: Change clothes. Oh, yeah, I could see how that is. That would be, must be higher than 20%. It's a good answer, but not the right one. Try again. All right, Tim, what's the answer?
3: Eat a snack.
1: Eat a snack. A little appetizer before you get to the restaurant. I like it, but it's not what I have, man. I'm sorry. Try again. Okay, Leslie, what's the answer?
4: I think that it's an alcoholic beverage.
1: Oh, a little pregame. I like that, but it's not what I have. Yeah. I'm sorry. Try again. All right, Steven, what's the answer?
2: Check their bank account balance.
1: Yeah, you don't want to get there and not have enough money. That's a great answer, but it's not what I had, man. I'm sorry. Try again. All right, some good guesses so far, but nobody got it right yet, so I'll give you a few clues here to narrow things down. First clue is using an app to check something. Okay. Second clue, on time or to be punctual. Maybe that's why they're checking the app. Final clue is traffic could affect this. Okay, so around 20% of people do this before going to a restaurant. They use an app to check something. Has something to do with being on time or being punctual. And traffic could affect this. So what is it that 20% of people are doing or checking before they go to a restaurant? 402-277-9898. First right answer is $25 into Annie's Irish Pub. 402-277-9898. Good luck to you. Here's Sienna Spiro on Sweet 98.5.

0: See you in a Spiro on Sweet 98.5. It's Mike. All right, let's go back to the phone. We're still looking for the first right answer for the Daily Pop Quiz for $25 in the Annie's Irish Pub. Question tonight was around 20% of people do this before going to a restaurant. What is it? All right, Alexandria, what's the answer?
1: Check either Google Maps or Apple Maps to see how long it takes to get from point A to point B.
0: You got it. $25 in the Annie's Irish Pub is yours. Congratulations. Yes, so do you check to make sure that you're going to be on time, or do you just go with the flow?
1: Oh, no, I absolutely check how long it takes for me to get from point A to point B all the time.
0: Okay.
1: Even if it's a restaurant, no matter what it is, I'm like, let's see, and what's the traffic like? Oh, there's some red. Okay, add an extra 10 minutes.
0: Well, as long as you're not racing the ETA, we're good. Well, you know, either way, thank you so much for listening to Play-In. And you know what? Have a great trip over to Annie's.
1: All right. Thank you.
0: Yeah. Glad to get you some gift vouchers. And thank you again for listening. I tell you what, if you didn't make it through, we'll play the Daily Pop Quiz again next week for more chances for you to win. So make sure you're listening Tuesday afternoon for your chance to win.
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3: From the Blumride Time Saving Traffic Center. Accident blocking the left lane on I-80 westbound at I-29. Heavy traffic jam on I-80 eastbound from South 108th to 72nd. Slower traffic on Dodge between I-680 and 108th. And on the JFK southbound between Cornhusker and Highway 370. 72nd and L is heavily congested as usual. We're still trucking through this afternoon traffic. I'm John Stanton. This time saving traffic is brought to you by Fernando's Omaha.
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0: Somber, Homewrecker on Sweet 98.5. Hey, it's Mike. So this guy out in California has gone viral for getting quite the surprise on his guest house. So he has a house in a guest house. Must be rough, right? And so he said he was looking out the window of his house, and he noticed on the roof of his guest house some droppings, right? So he's thinking to himself, like, did somebody throw like dog poop on the roof of my guest house? So he goes out to investigate, and he crawls up onto the roof, and he realizes that it's a little big to be dog droppings, and then he realizes who left them. Out of the corner of his eye, he sees a mountain lion perched in a tree right by his guest house, and he said that he freaked out. He basically fell off the roof and got into his house before the cat could do anything, and yeah, so mountain lion poop on the top of the house was the problem. I'm guessing that after that whole ordeal, there's probably more up there than just mountain lion poop.
1: Can't wake up without it. Spicoli and Meg Mornings, waking you up with this.
2: I'll tell you, the last time I went to McDonald's, it was with my boys and wife. This dude told me the total was $36 for three breakfast meals because it came with OJ. And right. So I didn't know that it would cost $36 for three meals at McDonald's.
3: It's pretty cool, isn't it? 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
2: And how convenient is it when you're sitting there for about 10 minutes?
3: Right, and here's the thing. I don't want to on a Saturday have to put a bra on if I don't have to go to the dang drive-thru to get me some Mickey Don Dons when I can go braless to my kitchen and make my own Egg McMuffin and it'll be 10 times healthier.
2: Nailed it.
1: Miss a minute? Miss a lot. Spicoli and Meg Mornings. 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
5: For your forecast this evening, chance of a short-lived thunderstorm giving way to a little bit clearer skies overnight. Lows around 50. By morning, partly cloudy and temperatures in the 50s. Tomorrow afternoon, highs around 75 and partly cloudy. I'm meteorologist Ainsley Goble with KETV Newswatch 7.
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7: From the Blumride Time Saving Traffic Center. Accident blocking the left lane on I-80 westbound at I-29. Heavy traffic jam on I-80 eastbound from South 108th to 72nd. Slower traffic on Dodge between I-680 and 108th. And on the JFK southbound between Cornhusker and Highway 370. 72nd and L is heavily congested as usual. We're still trucking through this afternoon traffic. I'm John Stanton.
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8: 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We think Henry would approve.
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The Sweet Rewind kicks off at 6 o'clock with a full hour of 90s and 2000s throwbacks, so be ready. 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
1: Peace out.

4 with Yeah to kick off tonight's Sweet Rewind. It's Mike on the way. We're going to hear throwbacks from Britney Spears, Outkast, and plenty more from your Friday night. But now, with the graduating class of 2026 on their way, throwing it all the way back to 2000. If you graduated high school in the early 2000s, this or the Green Day's Good Riddance was your graduation song. Here's Vitamin C, Graduation, Friends Forever, on Omaha's sweetest variety, Sweet 98.

Outcast from 2000 with Miss Jackson on the Sweet Rewind. Hey, it's Mike. Now let's jump forward by 3 years with the Killers. There's never been a more upbeat song about being cheated on. 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
1: From the Blumride Time Saving Traffic Center. Accident blocking the left lane on I-80 westbound at I-29. Heavy traffic jam on I-80 eastbound from South 108th to 72nd. Slower traffic on Dodge between I-680 and 108th. And on the JFK southbound between Cornhusker and Highway 370. 72nd and L is heavily congested as usual. We're still trucking through this afternoon traffic. I'm John Stanton.
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Walter from 2005. It's Beverly Hills on the Sweet Rewind. It's Mike on the way. We're going to hear from Goo Goo Dolls, Zedd, Fall Out Boy, and even more throwbacks lined up for your Friday night. Now to 2015 with Major Lazer and DJ Snake. It's Lean On Sweet 98.5.

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1: And as the unofficial kickoff to summer starts this weekend, remember why we're able to celebrate. 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

Fallout Boy on the Sweet Rewind with Thanks for the Memories. 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
3: Oh, no, I have not.
2: It is special. There's a bakery in Detroit hosting a lamb cake straight out of a horror movie. The lamb had bulging eyes, crooked teeth, sloppy, droopy frosting, and looked like it had been left in a hot car all day.
3: Zombie lamb looked like he definitely was in the tomb for 3 days and saw some things.
2: Mm-hmm.
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2: And
3: like,
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2: ended up selling out of creepy
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3: Of course.
2: Because that lamb summoned some demons. Watch out.
3: No, we summoned the lamb. The lamb is the demon.
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4: For your forecast this evening, chance of a short-lived thunderstorm giving way to a little bit clearer skies overnight. Lows around 50. By morning, partly cloudy and temperatures in the 50s. Tomorrow afternoon, highs around 75 and partly cloudy. I'm meteorologist Ainsley Goble with KETV Newswatch 7.
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